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8: Partly cloudy throughout the evening, overnight lows in the low 70s. Then we'll be hot on Friday with highs near 92 degrees. With your WECO Weather, this is Amber Moore.
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1: The Tomb of the Unknown Soldier at Arlington National Cemetery honors unidentified American service members and symbolizes the sacrifices of all soldiers who died in war. The first unknown soldier was a World War I service member who was interred in 1921. Subsequently, unknown service members from World War II, the Korean War, and the Vietnam War have also been interred. The Tomb of the Unknown Soldier is guarded 24 hours a day by elite soldiers from the 3rd U.S. Infantry and is open daily 8 till 6. Visitors can watch ceremonies, lay flowers, or join walking tours related to the tomb and nearby grave sites. 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
2: Partly cloudy throughout the evening, overnight lows in the low 70s. Then we'll be hot on Friday with highs near 92 degrees. With your WECO Weather, this is Amber Moore.
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1: 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The first unknown soldier was a World War I service member who was interred in 1921. Subsequently, unknown service members from World War II, the Korean War, and the Vietnam War have also been interred. The Tomb of the Unknown Soldier is guarded 24 hours a day by elite soldiers from the 3rd U.S. Infantry and is open daily 8 till 6. Visitors can watch ceremonies, lay flowers, or join walking tours related to the tomb and nearby grave sites. 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
7: Partly cloudy throughout the evening, overnight lows in the low 70s. Then we'll be hot on Friday with highs near 92 degrees. With your WECO Weather, this is Amber Moore.
8: Sunshine, blue skies,
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3: Partly cloudy throughout the evening, overnight lows in the low 70s. Then we'll be hot on Friday with highs near 92 degrees. With your WECO Weather, this is Amber Moore.

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1: ABC News, I'm Dave Packer. Growing concerns over conditions and stress levels aboard the USS Abraham Lincoln after a staggering 250 days at sea, including more than 200 consecutive days without a single port call. ABC senior Pentagon reporter Louis Martinez.
2: Essentially, the carrier has been on 24-hour combat operations. Yes, there was a lull in the fighting with the ceasefires and all that, but what we really have seen is that every day, continual operations, planes taking off on combat missions, on training missions, the ship sometimes even came under attack.
1: Sources telling ABC News alleged CEO killer Luigi Mangione could change his plea to guilty as early as Friday, with his state trial just weeks away. President Trump's hand-picked Kennedy Center board voting to close the center for 2 years for renovations, and according to Democratic Congresswoman Joyce Beatty, the board's also moving forward with adding Trump's name back somewhere in the building. This is ABC News.
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11: Partly cloudy with temperatures in the 70s to start our Friday morning. A sunshine cloud mix as we go through the afternoon. There is a slight chance for a stray shower or thunderstorms. Highs topping out near 91 degrees. Few clouds from time to time throughout the evening. Overnight lows in the low 70s. Then plenty of sunshine on Saturday and Sunday with temperatures in the mid-90s. With your WECO weather, this is Amber Moore.
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1: ABC News, I'm Sherry Preston. A plea deal to be discussed today in Luigi Mangione's federal case in the killing of UnitedHealthcare CEO Brian Thompson. Mangione also facing state charges, says ABC legal analyst Brian Buckmeyer.
2: Mangione's facing stalking charges in the federal case and murder and gun charges in the state case. It might come from the same set of facts, but those are different charges. Mm-hmm. And that's not how double jeopardy works. Yes, it's from the same set of facts, but he is technically facing different charges in two different jurisdictions. That's not double jeopardy.
1: Military officials are pushing back on reports of the Navy Times and Stars and Stripes that say several sailors have tried to go overboard the USS Abraham Lincoln because of record-long deployments. Defense Secretary Pete Hegseth says the reports are completely misrepresented. Forecasters say more than a foot of rain fell Wednesday in parts of Indiana, leading to the flash floods and water rescues. Indiana Governor Mike Braun declaring a state disaster emergency. This is ABC News.
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6: Partly cloudy with temperatures in the 70s to start our Friday morning. A sunshine cloud mix as we go through the afternoon. There is a slight chance for a stray shower or thunderstorms, high stopping out near 91 degrees. A few clouds from time to time throughout the evening, overnight lows in the low 70s. Then plenty of sunshine on Saturday and Sunday with temperatures in the mid 90s. With your WECO weather, this is Amber Moore.
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7: 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Thank you for electing me as your Morgan County Sheriff for the next 4 years. 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

0: my entire department will continue to work hard for each and every citizen of Morgan County. 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
2: Partly cloudy with temperatures in the 70s to start our Friday morning. A sunshine cloud mix as we go through the afternoon. There is a slight chance for a stray shower or thunderstorms, high stopping out near 91 degrees. Few clouds from time to time throughout the evening, overnight lows in the low 70s. Then plenty of sunshine on Saturday and Sunday with temperatures in the mid 90s. With your WECO weather, this is Amber Moore.
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0: Jason Aldean from WECO at 6:44 now on your Friday morning. It is August 14th of 2026. It is mostly clear, pretty warm, 73 degrees to start the morning. Going to top out well into the 90s today, so another hot day. In fact, hotter today than it was yesterday and hotter tomorrow than it will be today probably. So just a couple of hot days. In fact, Sunday hot as well. There's a chance of an afternoon scattered shower here and there pretty much every day, but nothing real serious. Got a complete check of that forecast once again with Amber Moore. That is coming up at the top of the hour. Local news with Goose Lindsay, although he is not in today. Goose is off today. I think Andrew Knight will be subbing in later on for birthdays and whatnots and things like that. Got your chance to win our final four-pack of passes. I'm pretty sure this is it. This is your absolute last chance to get in on the winning. One final four-pack up for grabs to Lake Winnipesaukee. They're open every weekend through the month of August, Saturday and Sunday operation, both the water park, the Soakie Water Park, as well as the main theme park, unlimited rides, and you can go for free. Ought to be a great time to get down there and cool off at the Soakie Water Park in all these hot temperatures, and we'll give that away in just about an hour from right now. All right, a few things we can celebrate on this 14th day of August. For example, today is Coloring Book Day. It's Creamsicle Day. I used to love those creamsicles, and I still do. I just don't think about getting those anymore. Let's see, Financial Awareness Day. It is Navajo Code Talkers Day. We'll have to look that one up. It's Tattoo Removal Day. You should have done that in the first place. Let's see, it's Wiffle Ball Day and Social Security Day. But let's look up Navajo Code Talkers Day. Proclaimed by the, President of the United States back in 1982, who happened to be Ronald Reagan, this day honors the brave Navajo Marines who used their native language to create an unbreakable military code during World War II. Secret, fast, and complex code based on the unwritten Navajo language. Code was used in every major Marine operation in the Pacific Theater, helping secure victory. Enemy forces never broke the code. During the war, President Ronald Reagan designated August 14th to honor their service and their sacrifice. So certainly something we need to be proud of and thankful for, the Navajo Code Talkers Day. A very good Friday morning, everybody.
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0: George Strait's Drinking Man, 101.3 WECO, at now 6 minutes before 7 o'clock on your Friday morning, August 14th of 2026. It's a mostly clear day, maybe some fog here and there, nothing real serious today. We're starting out quite warm, 73 degrees currently. Going to top out well into the upper 80s, low 90s today, mid-90s by your Saturday and Sunday. Just a very hot weekend on tap. Hope that you've got plans to cool off. Maybe you can go to the Soaky Water Park down in Chattanooga area. It's Lake Winnie's Soaky Water Park. You can win those tickets coming up on 740 Trivia. Got the birthday club on the way at 720. Get your last-minute birthday requests in by calling the Triple C Realty and Auction birthday lines at 423-346-6300 or toll-free 1-888-882-1013. Got news, weather, and more coming up at the top of the hour. Goose Lindsay is off today, so we'll be running solo for a little while. I believe Andrew's going to come in and help out with birthdays and other things and things like that. So hang out for that. And a very good Friday morning, everybody.
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1: ABC News, I'm Sherry Preston. More rain in the forecast for parts of the Ohio Valley and Midwest, already inundated with rain. Water rescues continuing around the clock. Indiana Governor Mike DeBraun issuing an emergency declaration. A move in the case against Luigi Mangione.
2: Just weeks before his state murder trial, sources say accused CEO killer Luigi Mangione plans to plead guilty in federal court. Sources tell ABC News the dramatic announcement is set for at a hearing in downtown Manhattan. Mangione faces two federal counts of stalking, resulting in the death of United Healthcare CEO Brian Thompson, gunned down in Manhattan in 2024.
1: ABC's Matt Rivers. Defense Secretary Pete Hegseth says reports of sailors trying to jump overboard the USS Abraham Lincoln aircraft carrier are completely misinterpreted. The accounts printed in the Navy Times and Stars and Stripes. President Trump plans to highlight his record on crime and safety during a visit to Long Island, New York today. He'll visit the Nassau County Police Academy. This is ABC News.
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10: Partly cloudy with temperatures in the 70s to start our Friday morning. A sunshine cloud mix as we go through the afternoon. There is a slight chance for a stray shower or thunderstorms. Highs topping out near 91 degrees. Few clouds from time to time throughout the evening. Overnight lows in the low 70s. Then plenty of sunshine on Saturday and Sunday with temperatures in the mid 90s. With your WECO weather, this is Amber Moore.
11: Thank you, Amber. 7:06 on this Friday morning. It is August 14th of 2026. It's a mostly clear day, maybe some fog here and there, and a bit on the warm side. We're currently at 73 degrees. And a very good Friday. This is Brad Bird. 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

Thomas Rhett, one of his big hits from WECO. 13 after 7 o'clock, working away to the Darnell Bakery Birthday Club at about 7:20. 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

0: big number one hit from 2017. I believe that was his first. That is Dylan Scott, and he's another artist just quietly. He's had a very successful career. Just keeps belting out one tune right after another. It is 18 minutes after 7 o'clock. It is a Friday morning. It is August 14th of 2026. It is a mostly clear day, otherwise maybe some fog here and there, and a bit on the warm side, too. We're at 73 degrees. Going to top out well into the upper 80s, low 90s today, even low to mid-90s by Saturday and Sunday. So just a very scorcher of a weekend, no doubt about that. All right, your chance to win some Lake Winnie passes. And by the way, Lake Winnie has the Soakie Water Park right next door. I promise you, that park is more busy than the main park to ride rides because it gets you admission into the Soakie Water Park as well. The water park and the main theme park open all the way through the month of August. So you got a couple of weeks here to enjoy and to take advantage of some great tickets. They're valued at nearly $40 a piece. I think we figured it up the other day. It was about $147 total value. And all you have to do to win those is to correctly answer a multiple choice trivia question on 740 Trivia. So hang out for that coming up in about 20 minutes from now. Tidbits on the way at around 7:30. Birthdays coming up next. But first, live, well, from Twin Lakes, it is A-OK Andrew Odenkirk Knight.
1: Good Friday morning, Brad. How are we doing this morning?
0: Doing quite well. So thank you for coming in and subbing in for Goose today, who is off.
1: Yeah, had some dog duty today. You know, if there's a stray dog in the Oakdale area that rumbles up to the Goose man's house, that somehow it ends up staying there. So he's got some dog duty, so he'll have him a long weekend. So, you know, as we say, the show must go on.
0: Moco Mutz has nothing on Goose Lindsay. I'm telling you what. Lizard Mines Road, he is, they see a dog in need. He was talking about a dog that he has now. I think it makes at least four, maybe five now that they have. But it was an abandoned house, and they noticed the dog was still hanging around there. Yeah. How sad that is. The family has left, and they apparently have left the dog. And Deanne went up there and kind of befriended it and get it some water and some food, and it was still very shy. And finally, it started coming to her, and then she realized it was matted with fleas and all kinds of stuff. So she took it and got it cleaned up. And well, it's a new member of the Lindsay household.
1: Yeah, that's a good thing. I guess it was 4 or 5 years ago where there was one here around the radio station that was well under taken care of, you could say, and it's hanging strong. So they've got Willie and Waylon now to go, which you get that. It's appropriate, I think.
0: Yeah, no doubt about that. So good news. I'm not sure what they've named this dog. He told me what it was, and I can't remember what it was. But it's basically a golden retriever looking like dog.
1: Yeah, it's kind of an adult type dog. But yeah, so we'll have to get that report from the Goose later on.
0: Yeah, so he's doing important things today. Yeah, so he's taking the day off. And he also said, this is my last Friday because of high school football beginning next Friday. Maybe you should have heeded that warning because you got to get into the
1: rhythm. Yeah, I thought about that, so which I'm excited about. But yeah, once that rolls around, the Fridays till about March, with the exception of one or two here or there on the holidays, are pretty much taken up. But hey, that's a good thing. High school sports are just around the corner, and I'm looking forward to it.
0: All right, we'll kick it off next Friday night with Rockwood and Oneida, correct?
1: Yes, that is correct. We try to do two area teams if we can, so a few other schools around are playing outside the area. So Oneida Rockwood it is, and looking forward to cranking that up next Friday night.
0: All right, all happens at 6:30 right here on the radio, brought to you by One Bank of Tennessee, and it's time now. Matter of fact, it's past time to do birthdays.
1: All right,
0: let's do it.
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0: And he steps right into the rhythm.
1: Hey, just like a bicycle.
0: Absolutely. Never forget how to ride a bike or swim.
1: That's right.
0: 18 names on the local list for this 14th day of August, so let's delve on into it. My lovely niece, Lindsay Bird, who hails from Atlanta these days. She went to a dance down in Memphis, and her and Lauren both have transplanted to Atlanta. So happy birthday, Lauren or Lindsay. Today is also Landry Smith's birthday. That's a female from Oakdale. Miranda Jones of Oakdale at number 3. Ginger Melhorn of Wartburg at number 4. Hollis Jesse of Deer Lodge at number 5. Patricia Ayok of Harriman at number 6. Malachi Hahn of Lansing at number 7. Lori Brock of Sunbright at number 8. Damon Thomas of Oneida at number 9. Ryan Human of Deer Lodge at number 10. Alexandria Smith of Oakdale at number 11. Richard Watson of Robbins at number 12. Mercedes Knox, Wartburg, number 13. Jenny May Brandstetter of Deer Lodge at 14. Ricky Barnett, Oneida, 15. Darren Whaley, Wartburg, 16. Summer Caldwell, Huntsville, 17. And Jackson Jones. Now that sounds like a movie star there. Starring Jackson Jones from Athens, Tennessee, has a birthday today at number 18. So those are the 18 local names. If you'd like to add to it, give us a call right now on the Triple C Realty and Auction birthday lines at 423-346-6300 or toll free 1-888-882-1013.
1: Brad, I can add one to the list today. I didn't know if it was on there or not, but Ashley Settle, well, her maiden name's Ashley Settles, but Ashley Arms now, married to my good friend Jonathan Arms, so she's celebrating her birthday today and had an anniversary earlier this week, so just a big, big week there for the Arms family. So Ashley Arms.
0: Ashley Settles Arms.
1: Yes.
0: Wartburg.
1: We'll put her in.
0: Would she be Darren Settles' daughter?
1: That'd be correct.
0: And he coached the Little League baseball way back in the day, and Little Brad was on the team, and so I remember Ashley quite well.
1: Yep, so.
0: All right, so we are getting a call, so let's grab it. Good morning. Do you have a birthday to add today?
5: Well, my granddaughter's birthday, or great-granddaughter's birthday is tomorrow, but I don't think you do that on Saturday, do you?
0: No, we do not do birthdays, but what's the name? You can go ahead and mention now that you're on the air.
5: All righty. It's Callie Ladd.
0: Callie Ladd has a birthday tomorrow. Where's Callie from?
5: Rockwood.
0: All righty. Thank you very much.
5: Thank you.
0: All right. Okay. So, yeah, it's unfortunate sometimes we have these weekend birthdays and don't really cover the weekend birthdays, so we'll say happy birthday to Callie Ladd.
1: Yeah.
0: All right. Are you ready for some, what we call it? Andrew's Aces or Knights Nodders?
1: Yeah,
0: something like
1: good.
0: That?
1: That sounds good.
0: Let's see here. Let me double check some things here. All right. Well, hang on. Double check some things here. All right. Well, hang on just one second. We're getting another call. Good morning. Do you have a birthday to

0: get through this. I need to check the country side of things. I'm going to give you a little hint there, I guess, if we have anybody.
1: Yeah, you never know.
0: Oh, I see. We got one that's coming up a little bit later in the mix. All right, here we go with Andrew's Aces, Knights, Nadas. I'm going to have to live edit a bunch of these because there's a ton of them on here. But
1: it's a busy day.
0: You will recognize this first person. The youngest person on the list is 39. Mm-hmm. I would call him the praying college athlete.
1: Tim Tebow?
0: You would be exactly
1: okay,
0: correct.
1: Yeah. I say that's, I have a struggle with that because he does a lot of good things, but he played for Florida, so that's kind of one of those.
0: Yeah, that was one of those. Yeah, it's just, you appreciate everything that he's done.
1: He's a good guy. I don't care. He played for Florida. That's all I need to know. So I'm out. Sorry, Tebow.
0: Former NFL quarterback. It even calls him an NFL quarterback. I can't remember who he played for, but he didn't play long.
1: I think the Broncos, if I'm not mistaken.
0: Yeah, that's true. Yeah, he did. 39 today for Tim Tebow. All right, let's move on. You might know this one. Spencer Pratt is 43. He'll get 40 honors.
1: I do. Well, I know the name. He was on, I think it was an MTV show, but just recently probably been knowing from trying to run for L.A. mayor, I do believe, if I'm not mistaken. What was that show, the O.C. or Orange County? Well, it's same thing, I guess.
0: But. The Hills.
1: The Hills. That's
0: as in Beverly Hills.
1: Yeah.
0: And not to be confused with the Beverly Hillbillies. Spencer Pratt of reality TV fame is 43. He's no longer a kid. He's a full-grown
1: man.
2: I'm a man. I'm 40.
0: Mila Kunis is 43 as well.
1: Hey, now, I do know Mila Kunis. She's easy on the eyes, but that 70s show was what probably
0: you are exactly
1: is what a lot of folks know her. She was in the movie Ted with the talking teddy bear. That was pretty funny, too.
0: Isn't she married to a famous...
1: I think she was married. It was. I thought her and Ashton Kutcher might have been married.
0: Yeah, Ashton Kutcher, I think, maybe.
1: Yeah, I think they're still married. Yeah,
0: maybe
1: I'm pretty
0: they
1: sure.
0: still are.
1: Pretty sure
0: yeah,
1: they are.
0: It's his spouse, Ashton Kutcher, since 2015. So,
1: that?
0: Mila Kunis, 43 today. Halle Berry is 60.
1: Another one that's easy on that. Look, how old is she? 60?
0: 60, yeah.
1: Hey, not too bad, I'm just saying. But she's been in a lot of movies.
0: She won an Oscar for Monsters Ball, but she's been in a lot of other... That was just a kind of a independent film.
1: Yeah.
0: Billy Bob Thornton was in that. But, man, she's been in a lot of other major film roles. Monsters Ball was one she won the award for. Yeah. She was Catwoman.
1: I was about to say Catwoman. I remember the thing I was in high school.
0: She was in Swordfish, X-Men, John Wick, Chapter 3.
1: Classic movies.
0: Yeah. Die Another Day. All kinds of major films. She's an A-lister. One Halle Berry. All right, let's move on. Susan Olsen is 65 today.
1: Well, I was on a roll there for a minute, Brad, but...
0: her sister had a birthday recently. We even had her on the contest yesterday. Her sister, actress name was Maureen McCormick. And she...
1: That name sounds familiar.
0: She's the youngest of the three. And the three females...
1: One of the Brady Bunch people.
0: You are exactly
1: okay,
0: correct.
1: I was about to say the name.
0: Cindy Brady.
1: Oh, okay.
0: The youngest, the little kid, the little cute pigtail girl, Susan Olsen, is 65 years old today.
1: How about that?
0: Gah, makes me feel extremely old.
1: I hear you.
0: Ain't no doubt. All right, moving on. The only person I know named Magic is 67 today.
1: Well, the only one I know is Mr. Magic Johnson himself.
0: Exactly right.
1: Pretty good ball player. And
0: basketball, Lakers icon, legend, Magic Johnson.
1: He was okay.
0: He did all right for himself. Ain't no doubt about that.
1: Yeah, 6'9 point guard's pretty tough to beat.
0: It is. Danielle Steele is 79 today.
1: I want to say I can just see the name on a book. Is she an
0: you
1: author?
0: Are exactly
1: My mom
0: right.
1: used to read, and I always used to see the Danielle Steele books.
0: Romance novelist, best-selling author. Danielle Steele is 79 today.
1: 79.
0: Steve Martin is 81.
1: 81 for Steve Martin. Funny.
0: Funny guy.
1: Funny guy. Yeah.
0: He's a wild and crazy guy.
1: I was about to say, good SNL skit
0: back in the day.
1: Yeah, a bunch of funny movies. I'm not sure what might be his best, but he's had some
0: Father of the Bride is famous, but the funniest film of all, Planes, Trains, and Automobiles with
1: John Candy.
0: John Candy, just a very, very funny film. A kind of a sad film, as it turns out, but very funny. Funny guy is Steve Martin, formerly of Saturday Night Live fame, Father of the Bride fame. Yep. He's currently, what's that in the hall? Only Murders in the Building, that one right there. And finally, getting senior honors at the tender age of 85 would be one... What was her name again? I got to go back over this. Gosh. Hang on with me. I'm so sorry. I'm a little bit discombobulated.
1: Well, it's rhythm's thrown off today. Goose sitting here.
0: Yeah, that's
1: you know.

0: right.
1: It's all his fault.
0: Yeah, no doubt. Connie Smith is 85 years young today.
1: That's Miss Smith's daughter, obviously. you know.
0: If I had to look it up on another list, that's a pretty good hint right there. Because she's not on the mainstream list, but she's on this side of it.
1: So she's probably a singer.
0: You are exactly.
1: Country singer. Yeah,
0: country singer.
1: She had that one song.
0: Most famously married to Marty Stewart. They've been married since 1997.
1: Did not know that.
0: Yeah, Constance June Stewart. Connie Smith, known professionally. She's an American country music singer, songwriter. Vocals have been described by music writers as significant and influential. And she's had some major hits like Once a Day, Then and Only Then, This, That, and the Other. Lovely lady is one Connie Smith, and you'll Google her, you'll see she's always wearing something pink or red.
1: Yeah, it looks like
0: on
1: it.
0: The verge of too much rouge and bright pink lipstick to indicate that, yes, in fact, that's the way it was in Connie Smith's day, and if you wanted some red, dadgummit, you had to shed some to get some, and you liked it, you loved it. We are getting another call, so good morning. Do you have a birthday to add today?
2: Yeah, I want to add my son to the list, please.
0: What's the name?
2: Lonnie Arms.
0: Lonnie Arms, and where's Lonnie from?
2: Cofield.
0: Cofield, and is that for today?
2: Yes, sir.
0: All right, thank you very much. Appreciate it.
2: Appreciate it.
0: So, Lonnie Arms will go in at number 19, or 20, rather, on the list today. Yeah, because you added number 19. So that would be number 20 would be one Lonnie
1: only
0: Arms.
1: 25, ping pong balls, but little, you know, numbers in the bingo cage, so we're getting to the max almost.
0: Yeah, he's getting ready over there, folks.
1: I am. I'm
0: so
1: here.
0: Let's
1: I'm
0: repeat the 20 local names for today's birthdays. My niece Lindsay Bird, she lives in Atlanta. She may get up here for a cake if she happens to win. Landry Smith at number 2, Miranda Jones 3, Ginger Milhorn 4, Hollis Jesse 5. Patricia Ayok at number Aycock at number 6. It's an A-Y and it threw me off there. Patricia Aycock of Harriman, number 6. Malachi Hahn at number 7. Lori Brock at number 8. Damon Thomas, number 9. Ryan Heman, 10. Alexandria Smith, 11. Richard Watson, 12. Mercedes Knox, 13. Jenny Mae Brandstetter, 14. Ricky Barnett, 15. Darren Whaley, 16. Summer Caldwell, 17. Jackson Jones, 18. Ashley Settles Arms, 19. And Lonnie Arms at number 20. All right, here comes your drum roll. Let's get the old bingo
1: shake
0: case.
1: It up, shake it
0: there.
1: Up.
0: Find out
1: like
0: who wins.
1: Like a Polaroid picture.
0: WBC.
1: All right, Brad, out of the 20 names on the list, today's lucky winner is numero 4.
0: Number 4 would be Ginger Milhorn
1: hey.
0: Of Wartburg. Getting a few big, huge round of applause. You just won a nice birthday cake courtesy of Darnell's IGA and Bakery in Wartburg. Swing by the radio station first to pick up your certificate, and then on down to Darnell's to get your free birthday cake. They do allow you 30 days to do so, but if for whatever reason Goose were here, he would just say that just is like petting a cat backwards. It's like having a dog with fleas. You just can't do that.
1: Yeah, exactly.
0: You need to get your cake today if you want it today, and you're lucky enough to win a birthday cake among 20 total birthdays. So, Ginger, come on up and get your birthday cake at Darnell's. And if it is your birthday today and it did not make the list, well, we reserve this for you.
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0: Don Williams first made a hit out of that back in the 70s, and lo and behold, in the 90s, Alan Jackson makes a remake of it and goes to number one with Must Be Love. 101.3 WECO at 7:39 now. Your chance to win some Lake Winnie passes coming up next. In fact, I believe, I'm pretty sure I can say this, Andrew, with freedom, that it's our final four-pack.
1: Yes, that is correct.
0: One final four-pack of tickets. So if you get trying to win those tickets, yeah, you win them next. It may be something we've already talked about. It may be something we're getting ready to talk about. So pay attention in class. It could be worth some great tickets. And I guarantee the Soaky Water Park right next door is way more busy than the main theme park. And it also gets you admission there. Unlimited rides. A great time. They're going to be open all the way through the month of August here, Saturday and Sunday operation. Lake Winnie down in Chattanooga. And that is coming up next.
2: 3, 2, 1.
3: Wake up! It's time for Tidbits. You never know what you're going to get.
0: Well, all right, Andrew, you have a couple of choices here on Tidbits, as always. What stupid thing are you allergic to? I can fill this one in for you really quick.
1: Yeah.
0: Or fun things to do on the first day of college.
1: Well, that could go a lot of different directions. So maybe I'm curious about some of the allergic items that folks might have here.
0: The things on the college list were things to kind of irritate your parents, like pulling a box of 64-count Crayola out of your backpack, or wearing earmuffs on a hot day, things like that. But I'll have to share a story here in just a moment. But these are the crazy things out on Reddit that we're talking about, things that people are allergic to. There's a person here that's allergic to Band-Aids. It's the glue in the Band-Aids.
1: Well, shoot.
0: That reminds me of that Seinfeld episode where, you know, George Costanza didn't want to get married, but they were sending out all these invitations, and he knew that the glue was toxic. he allowed his would-be wife to lick all the envelopes, and she got sick and died.
1: You know, Brad, I've never watched a full episode of Seinfeld.
0: Really?
1: Is that bad? I mean, I've seen clips, and I don't know about, you know.
0: Justin Fritz is a Seinfeld. I mean, he's an encyclopedia book on there. You could ask him any question, any episode.
1: Yeah, I'm out. I don't know.
0: I can get this one. Aren't we all basically allergic to mosquitoes?
1: I hate mosquitoes, especially.
0: I mean, I've got a mosquito bite right here. Yeah. I'm dealing with that from being out cleaning the pool yesterday.
1: Yeah, if you're outside enough.
0: This is pretty bad. You cannot go into a big box store like Lowe's or Home Depot because you're allergic to sawdust, the smell of sawdust, and they've got lumber in there, so you can't go in because you're allergic to lumber.
1: Yeah, it makes sense.
0: You can't live in a stick-built house, that's for sure. Grass. Oh,
1: yeah,
0: my goodness. I'm allergic to grass, too. I'm allergic to having to mow grass.
1: I was about to say, with the way mine looked, people think I'm allergic to it, too, I guess.
0: We're about to sell one house, so this whole summer I've been mowing two lawns, and it's not fun, I'm telling you.
1: Well, if you want to make it three, I got one I could add two there for you.
0: Do not. Gosh, they're getting a lot of money to mow grass these days. $100 easy.
1: Yeah.
0: At most yards.
1: I'm about over it.
0: Person is allergic to sand, even though they love the beach.
1: That's tough.
0: All right, here we go. I'm going to give my confession. I'm allergic to a lot of things. I don't even know. I need to get an allergy test for sure. But I'm allergic to Texas Roadhouse steak sauce.
1: Really?
0: Not to be confused with A1. I can use A1 all day long.
1: A1 is A-okay.
0: But if you're camping in Pigeon Forge and a camper in that area, and you call in an order to bring it back because you've got a dog, and they don't let dogs in Texas Roadhouse, but you want Texas Roadhouse.
1: That makes sense.
0: So you order it, and you say, hey, make sure you put A1. I want some A1 sauce, not your sauce. And I'm assuming they did right by me, because I've had allergic reactions before to Texas Roadhouse steak sauce. I don't know why it is, but here I am in a camper with a wife and a dog. They're asleep, and I've had a wonderful meal, and we're just, you know, relaxing and thinking about what we're going to do tomorrow, and I suddenly start getting those itchy hands and itchy feet, and next thing you know, I've got hives walking up. And listen, I'm not going to call 911. I'm not going to go wake them up because they're going to go berserk. What am I going to do? We're out here camping. Just so lucky the wife was smart enough to pack some Benadryl.
1: Oh, that's good.
0: I didn't do the EpiPen thing. I was on the verge of that.
1: I wonder what the key ingredient that got you was.
0: So imagine this. I'm standing in a teeny tiny shower inside a camper, and I'm running cold water over me and my whole body, and I'm watching the welts walk up my legs and my arms. And this is going fast. And I just leaned up to there and prayed to God, please, let me survive this. I cannot call. I'm not going to call 911. It finally started going away, but I had a miserable night, did not sleep at all. Wife wakes up the next day, the dog didn't have good sleep. Oh, I slept well. How'd you sleep? I didn't sleep worth a crap. I didn't sleep at all. Dang Texas Roadhouse. So I have to be very careful when I order from there. Do not put your steak sauce in that because I cannot eat that. It's happened several times.
1: Well,
0: so that's my
1: crazy.
0: At least
1: you know now.
0: That's my crazy thing I'm allergic to, and that's my story, and I'm sticking to it.
1: I got a cousin who's allergic to eggs. That would be. I mean, that's
0: golly. Eggs is in a lot of things. She can't eat cake.
1: Yeah, and peanuts. It was eggs and peanuts, and then they couldn't go to Chick-fil-A because they fry their stuff in peanut oil.
0: Yeah, there's a lot of
1: so some correlation there. I was like, man, that's. Tough day there, man.
0: Yeah, peanut allergies. You never know what people might use to fry that chicken up in. Tidbits, never know what you're going to get. Your forecast and your chance to win some Lake Winnie passes. Your final chance, final four-pack next.
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4: 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So, and I enjoy helping people here in Morgan County, devote my time to that and trying to make it a better place.
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9: Partly cloudy with temperatures in the 70s to start our Friday morning. A sunshine cloud mix as we go through the afternoon. There is a slight chance for a stray shower or thunderstorms. Highs topping out near 91 degrees. Few clouds from time to time throughout the evening, overnight lows in the low 70s. Then plenty of sunshine on Saturday and Sunday with temperatures in the mid 90s. With your WECO weather, this is Amber Moore.
0: Thank you, Amber. Sunny, just a nice looking day. On the warm side, too, we're right at 73 degrees. And right here, right now, is your chance to score. This is our final four-pack of tickets to Lake Winnie for the 2026 season. And all you got to do to win those is to correctly answer a multiple-choice trivia question right now on the Triple C Realty and Auction contest lines at 423-346-6300 or toll-free 1-888-882-1013. A moment ago, I was talking about a weird allergy. I'm allergic to steak sauce from this famous steakhouse. 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

0: Luke Bryan's latest, 101.3 WECO, and we are playing trivia, giving you a chance to win Lake Winnipesaukee passes. In fact, our final four-pack is up for grabs. And again, the question was, what famous steakhouse sauce am I allergic to? It's either A, Texas Roadhouse, B, Outback Steakhouse, or C, Longhorn Steakhouse. Good morning, WECO. Who's this?
1: Kim Jeffers.
0: Kim Jeffers, where are you calling from today?
1: Robbins, Tennessee.
0: Kim Jeffers, Robbins, Tennessee. What steakhouse sauce am I allergic to?
1: Texas Roadhouse.
0: That's unfortunate. It tastes about like A1. I'm not sure what they put in there that makes it different. But anyway, you are exactly correct. A dinger for you and a big, huge round of applause. You have just won a four-pack of Lake Winnipesaukee passes. Kim, how does that sound?
1: It sounds exciting.
0: All right. You're not allergic to anything crazy, are you?
1: Nope. I'm not.
0: Well, that is good. Only one thing left to do, Kim Jeffers. Tell us what radio station just ordered you some Lake Winnipesaukee passes.
1: WECO.
0: All right, Andrew. We talked about this off the air. Good relationship we have with Lake Winnie, and we've sent a lot of people down that way, and we've been there ourselves, or I have anyway. I've been there a few times.
2: Yeah, that is. I've actually yet to go there, but it's
0: really just
2: south. And of course, and we get as many tickets as we do get. You think I could take advantage of that? But one of these years, I'll do that.
0: Yeah, it's kind of like a glorified Tennessee Valley Fair. They've got the rides that they would typically have, but they've got some really good rides. They've got some good eateries that are there. They've got the little thing that goes across the lake that you can ride across and see the whole park there. And then, of course, what's really fun, right next door when you say, man, it's hot over here. Hey, let's go over to Soquel. We don't have tickets there. Yes, you do. If you've got a ticket here, yeah. You got a ticket there.
2: That's right.
0: So you can go enjoy it. It's an awesome place. It's a little bit of a drive, but it's worth it, and you'll have a great time, no doubt.
2: Probably even, I mean, by the time you get in traffic and going to Dollywood, it's probably not, maybe closer or not much difference from driving there anyways.
0: All right. So I always explain and describe to folks what Goose is usually wearing. He's usually wearing, you know, something different than that because he talks about his clothes being in rotation and he's got something crazy, and especially if he wears the Oatmeal Eagles alumni. So you're wearing a black Power T cap.
2: Yeah.
0: What's up with that?
2: Well, Brad, when you're supposed to be here at 7:15 and you get out of bed at 7:03, quite literally, you're like, well, I don't have time for a shower. I guess I'll throw a cap on. Maybe I don't see anybody.
0: Now it explains the smells in the drawer.
2: Yeah, exactly. So, so we're just slumming it up here on a Friday morning, but, you know.
0: So there's no real hidden story behind the black Power T. I mean, it's a black cap with a white
2: Power T. You know, it's actually, somebody gave me this. I forget where it came from, but, So I like, you know, can't have too many Tennessee apparel items.
0: So it is Tennessee, but I don't see Adidas on there.
2: No, it's actually from some type of Dick's Sporting Goods. There was seems like somebody with the high school had done something with Dick's Sporting Goods, and I don't know. So they gifted it to me, so I said thank you very much.
0: Yeah. It's even got the little, what type of cap do you call that on the back? It's got the little mesh.
2: I don't know.
0: That's a nice cap. I'd like to have one of those. That is a really nice cap.
2: I appreciate it. So I forgot who gave it to me. So yeah, we're just... we're taking casual Friday to the
0: nth degree.
2: Yeah,
0: absolutely. We're gonna get ready for everybody wearing orange on Fridays, except for you, and you got to wear something local. So you wear orange on Thursdays.
2: That's correct. And I typically wear the company polo on Friday for the football games.
0: So, there you go. Yeah. Well, you got to go represent anyway. So
2: that's right.
0: So where is that first game next Friday?
2: It'll be at Rockwood as Oneida makes the trip is what I'm trying to say, to Rockwood to kick things off, and looking forward to that as the new season of high school sports is just a week away. Hard to believe, but Friday Night Lights is here, and I'm excited.
0: Stress on me getting all that inventory put together.
2: Yeah, which I'll get that to you here, by the way, pretty soon.
0: Right. Very good. Thank you very much. All right, you ready for some Did You Knows?
2: Yeah, let's do it.
0: Because more people get their news from Did You Knows than many other sources. Well, experts say your kid's backpack should weigh less than 15% of their body weight. That makes sense.
2: Yeah, I'd say so.
0: And if it has a laptop, three textbooks, and a Stanley tumbler, congratulations, your child just passed the American test. He weighs a lot more than he should.
2: Yes.
0: Back to school season is also the start of CrossFit for kids, too.
2: That's true.
0: If you do the 15% math and you find out your kid weighs way more than he should, maybe they should go to CrossFit. Another study found that constant exposure to artificial light, like we have right here in this control room, may weaken bone density. Dang, no wonder I dislocated my shoulder and broke my foot.
2: Yeah.
0: It's all your fault, Andrew.
2: We have to fix that.
0: It's these crazy fluorescent lights here in the control room.
2: We'll do something about that.
0: Yeah, in other words, every time I open a refrigerator, we lose a little bit of bone density.
2: Yeah, that's not good.
0: Well, I know you're going to want to hear this. It's almost pumpkin spice latte time. I know you're just really looking for all the pumpkin spice and everything nice. I love about that.
2: Yeah, everything.
0: Seems like early for pumpkin spice latte, but use a reminder to put the snow tires on the lawnmower.
2: Yes.
0: And finally, another survey says that a third of us would give up alcohol to never, ever, ever, ever have to do housework again.
2: Well, you know, maybe.
0: Yeah, most people are opposite of that. Find alcohol makes housework much more enjoyable.
2: Yeah.
0: Let's do laundry. Yeah.
2: Yeah,
0: it's fun.
2: Quit putting the dish soap in the... I did do that one time when I was in college because I was an idiot.
0: I put
2: dish soap. I was like, well, I don't have any... No, at that time, I don't think pods were a thing. It was just usually the
0: powder. You could put
2: powder.
0: A drop in there.
2: So it was actually Ajax. It was probably the cheapest thing at the dollar store.
0: But it was
2: so,
0: liquid.
2: Yeah, I filled that. And then I come downstairs and literally the entire... kitchen is just soap suds, and I panic. And first thing I called my mom because I'm like, what have I done here? She's like, you put dish soap in. I was like, yeah.
0: Did you like squirt it around in there quite a bit?
2: I just filled up the container, and I thought, well, heck, that'll be good. And then 10 minutes later, there's suds coming out. So note to self or anybody out there, if you put dish soap in the dishwasher and plenty of it, that's not a good idea.
0: Yeah, you know why I know it just takes a drop. I did it too. I was a kid though.
2: I had the cleanest apartment kitchen floor on East 18th Street.
0: Smelled real good,
2: Tennessee. I promise you.
0: I smelled real good for the longest time. I shampooed the carpet.
2: Yeah,
0: with the washing machine.
2: So yeah. Anyway.
0: Anyway, now you know.
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1: ABC News, I'm Sherry Preston. Accused CEO killer Luigi Mangione expected to plead guilty today to federal stalking charges related to the murder of UnitedHealthcare CEO Brian Thompson. Outside the courthouse, ABC Chief Investigative Correspondent Aaron Katursky.
2: Mangione has maintained he is not guilty, but sources tell ABC News he is prepared to change his plea as he faces a mountain of evidence, including video of Thompson's murder, the killer approaching from behind and shooting him in the back. Police also said they pulled the murder weapon from his bag.
1: Mangione still faces murder and gun charges in state court. More rain overnight in parts of the Midwest, already facing flooding. Indiana under a state of emergency. Ohio also dealing with high water rescues and evacuations. A late summer heat wave gripping the central plains and southeast. 97 million Americans could face dangerous temperatures this weekend. Democrats demanding an investigation into reports that the crew of the USS Abraham Lincoln has been at sea so long, 200 days without a port call. This is ABC News.
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9: Partly cloudy with temperatures in the 70s to start our Friday morning. A sunshine cloud mix as we go through the afternoon. There is a slight chance for a stray shower or thunderstorms, highs topping out near 91 degrees. A few clouds from time to time throughout the evening, overnight lows in the low 70s. Then plenty of sunshine on Saturday and Sunday with temperatures in the mid 90s. With your WECO weather, this is Amber Moore.
10: 8:07. Thank you very much, Amber. It is currently mostly sunny. A little bit of fog may be lingering here and there. Our current temperature at 73 degrees. And a very good Friday. This is Brad Bird. We'll check sports at around 8:20. Got a ditty on the way at 8:30. The Friday morning sports

Hello, Trace Atkins. One of his recent hits, Better Off. 101.3 WECO at 13 after 8. We'll check sports next after Zach Brown Band.

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1: Good morning. This is Chris Burnett. We will start on the West Coast. The Milwaukee Brewers rallied for a 5-4 victory over the Los Angeles Dodgers on Thursday night to stay alone atop the National League standings.
2: Ground ball right side, base hit. Churio around third. He will score. Mitchell's headed to third. He'll make it there. Jake Bowers delivers. It's 5-4 Milwaukee. Just served it through the right side, past the shift. The Brewers have scored three times on five hits in the ninth inning.
1: 620 WTMJ. Rookie Drew Aller threw for a pair of touchdowns and ran for another during an impressive debut as the Pittsburgh Steelers surged past the Green Bay Packers 28-9.
3: Aller gets a snap. We'll keep and we'll go into the end zone. Fake to the left, back to the right. It's a Pittsburgh Steelers touchdown for Drew Aller.
4: Stop peeking in the backfield, defender.
3: The Steelers take a knee, and that will be that. The Mike McCarthy era is underway here in Pittsburgh.
5: And it looks like there's going to be more points. Just saying.
3: That's the end of the game. And the final score, the Steelers 28 and the Packers 9.
1: 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And number one draft pick Fernando Mendoza threw a touchdown pass in his preseason debut for the Las Vegas Raiders in a 27-14 loss to the Arizona Cardinals.
6: Fernando is in the shotgun here on a third down. A little bit of pressure. Fernando looking right the whole way. Going up in the air for an outstanding catch. Again, is Jack Besh enough for a first down? And this is what we wanted to see from Jack Besh. Be that possession receiver on third down, EA. And he comes through and makes a big catch for Fernando Mendoza.
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late great Harold, a.k.a. Conway, as in Twitty. Got a ditty coming up next. Your forecast coming up as well. The Friday morning sports coffee table on the way. MacArthur right now on WECO.

0: right now. Going to be probably more like mid to upper 90s. In the next few days, the same. You look all the way ahead to next week, we're still topping out in the upper 80s, low 90s, with lows mainly in the 70s. So a very, very warm pattern. So, Andrew, we go from just all this rain, on again, off again, rain, rain, rain, rain, rain, and now it's heat, heat, heat, heat.
1: Yeah, that's, you know, I'm ready for, like, the highs to be right around 80, like mid-70s to 80. I'm like the That's high cool. 80s and 90, I'm over that for right now. But,
0: yeah.
1: You know, but then there'll be snow on the ground in 4 months, and we'll be like, man, I wish it was summertime.
0: Yeah, I'd much rather it be hot than cold. But Goose is just the opposite. So if I had to choose between hot and cold, I would choose cold, because you can get warm.
1: Yeah,
0: it's hard to cool off, I guess, but I'm a warm weather guy.
1: Yeah, there's just more fun activities when it's warm outside. You go to the lake, go if you, you know, want to go lose golf balls. Like, I'm really good at that. I can lose them really well. But if we could get a happy medium there for a few months, I'm good with that.
0: Yeah, no doubt. So I'm looking ahead to next Friday. Right now, tentatively, the highs Friday of next week is 85, lows of 65. So maybe by the time kickoff happens, and I think Rockwood's probably got some air conditioning. If you were starting off at Cofield, you'd be on the
1: blacktop
0: roof.
1: Yeah, I'm trying to do some politics and get something enclosed for us up there on that at Cofield, but hey, it's part of it. But yeah, Rockwood's got an enclosed press box, so that'll be good.
0: That's good. All right. We've got the Friday Morning Sports Coffee Table on the way in a minute. We'll talk a little high school sports, a little college ball maybe some NASCAR at Richmond this weekend, and that's coming up next. But first, I do have a ditty.
1: All right.
0: You need to put your headphones on for this one too, by the way.
1: I got you.
0: A hit and run victim just getting up to his feet, brushing off and wincing in pain as the police officer shows up. He said, "Are you okay?" "Yes, I'm okay. I think I'm going to survive." He said, "Well, do you have any idea who hit you?" "Oh, yeah. I know exactly who hit me. My mother-in-law."
1: "Oh."
0: "Your mother-in-law? Now, wait a minute. You got hit from behind. How in the world did you know that would be your mother-in-law?" "Well, I would recognize that haughty laugh anywhere."
1: Oh, recognizable.
0: Okay.
1: Why, who laughs during a crash?
0: That would be bad, wouldn't it?
1: Yes, it would.
0: And the thing of it is, I'm on the way to her house right now to have supper.
1: Oops.
0: She was buying some time is what it was.
1: Yeah, I guess so.
0: Your forecast and the coffee table next.
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2: Partly cloudy with temperatures in the 70s to start our Friday morning. A sunshine cloud mix as we go through the afternoon. There is a slight chance for a stray shower or thunderstorms, highs topping out near 91 degrees. Few clouds from time to time throughout the evening, overnight lows in the low 70s. Then plenty of sunshine on Saturday and Sunday with temperatures in the mid-90s. With your WECO weather, this is Amber Moore.
3: Thank you, Amber. 8:32, mostly sunny, just a warm day for us, 75 degrees already. And as she mentioned, topping out pretty hot today with heat index values factored in there well into the 90s as far as the feels like temperature is concerned. All right, Andrew Knight subbing in for Goose Lindsay this morning, who's off today, taking his Friday to take care of some vet appointments and things like that, but said it was also his last Friday for a while to take advantage of having a three-day weekend. So it's high school football aplenty. It begins next Friday, so we might as well start there. Andrew, yeah. Tell us about the matchup next Friday.
4: Yeah, looking forward to it, getting cranked back up here, Friday Night Lights, and our game that we'll have is try to do a couple area teams if we can, but it'll be Oneida at Rockwood kicking things off next Friday. So looking forward to that. And we'll just, while we're at it, just mention some other matchups throughout the area. Let's see. Sunbright is on the road at Lookout Valley next Friday. Oakdale travels to Pickett County. Oliver Springs is on the road at Eagleton. Cofield, they're traveling to Gordonsville. Scott County, well, they're going to jump state lines as they head north to McCreary Central there in Kentucky. Wartburg and first-year head coach Ted McKinney and the Bulldogs, they'll head 27 south as they go to Sail Creek. Midway, they're traveling to Cloudland. And Harriman and Kingston in a Roane County matchup will face off. And as I mentioned, our game on the radio, Oneida and Rockwood. So lots of area games. And as I always say, a lot of them are traveling. But if you can go out and support these high school programs throughout the area and just enjoy some Friday Night Lights, as we say, Brad.
3: Absolutely do so and take plenty of H2O because it's going to be quite hot, I believe. Even if we look ahead next Friday, look like highs still in the mid to upper 80s, lows in the 60s. So just be aware of that. But it's a good matchup. I can see how you guys chose the Rockwood Oneida game by seeing all those away games for the local area teams. So that's a good matchup.
4: Yeah, it's one of those where, there was some little bit of intrigue about with Ted McKinney being the first-year head coach, but, that's Sail Creek's not – and so, it's one of those – we try to just keep it consistent with two area teams, and so this one was Oneida Rockwood. But, as I mentioned, first-year head coach McKinney there at Wartburg. Oliver Springs has a first-year head coach, a former Wartburg coach, actually, and Rodney Ellison. So it'll be interesting to see how they can do with their respective programs as I drive home from work about 5:30 or 6 each weekday, and the Wartburg High School team practicing there on the walking track grass there, and I was just thinking – man, it is awful hot, but stay hydrated out there. Of course, that's every high school team for that matter, or middle school or anything else. Yeah. So, and middle school got cranked up last night, I know. So, the football is here. And again, whether it's middle school on Thursdays, high school on Fridays, get out and support these young men and enjoy some football.
3: Absolutely. It is what it is. All right, so we switch gears now to college ball. Of course, not for a few weeks, but Tennessee takes on Furman, and I have no idea anything about the team. Don't know anybody on the team. That's just the way all college sports
4: strange,
3: is now,
4: man.
3: With NIL now. It's just, yeah, you have to embrace it because it's here and it's here to stay. It's not going to change. They may put some, restrictions on things here and there, but, man, I tell you what, it's about who can spend the most money and
4: It is.
3: If Indiana can win a national championship, and they've never been a powerhouse in football,
4: no.
3: That tells you pretty much right there, you spend enough money, you can have a championship.
4: Well, that's just the day and age of college athletics and the rarity of having a freshman come in and stay to their senior four-year, whether they go to the pros or transfer or who's the highest bidder.
3: Well, they do it all the time. They're bench warmers.
4: Yeah, well, in the days of being a backup almost, want to transfer to another opportunity and who can pay me and all that. But whatever it is, that's when the orange jerseys run through the tee on September the 5th.
3: Still going to be exciting.
4: It's always a good day, as I say. And the biggest thing to me on the team is it's all about the quarterback, because I think this team, Brad, can be you know, the good. And now the offensive line got a lot of returnings there. Your two wide receivers are coming back. I think the defense is going to be much improved with Jim Knowles as a defensive coordinator. And I know it's, you always hear this. Well, you know, it's year two before you can kind of get your system really implemented. But like we were just saying with the transfer portal era.
3: Yeah, people are coming from everywhere.
4: Well, yeah, because he brought, he brought a defensive lineman, Gilliam, I think is his name, Campbell, the linebacker, Lane, a safety. So he's brought three or four guys that are familiar with that program from Penn State that should accelerate that learning curve. So I think the defense will be better. And running back, Deshaun Bishop, he's a 1,000-yard guy from last year, so I think that'll be good. So I'm anxious to see what the quarterback's all about. It's going to be an experience.
3: Yeah, quarterback competition going on.
4: True freshman, Faison Brandon, five-star, highly touted, George McIntyre, redshirt freshman from here in the mid-state. So that's – and anytime – I don't care how talented you are, but, man, a true freshman starting in the SEC or even a redshirt that hadn't played that much. So that's going to be my biggest question, and you'll get a week one a buffer, I guess you could say, against a lowly Furman team. But then week two, head to Atlanta to Georgia Tech, and I think we'll find out a little bit more.
3: Yeah, that's going to be a telltale sign, right?
4: But Heupel, he's kind of known as a quarterback, maybe guru, if you will. So hopefully he can coach up one of those young men. And because to me, now you got to block and all that, but man, if you don't have good quarterback play in a tough SEC schedule, it's not good.
3: Absolutely. All right, look forward to that getting started September 5th at Neyland. They'll take on Furman. All right, let's switch gears to NASCAR, figuratively and literally. Obviously, our good friend Dennis Bickmeyer was near town. You didn't get to go down to Cookeville, your old stomping grounds there.
4: Yeah, I didn't miss out on Crawdaddy's up there.
3: Had a nice meal at Crawdaddy's. Just a great place. If you've never been, this is a shameless plug. They don't advertise. We didn't ahead and say, hey, can we get a discount or anything like that? We just went in as some dudes and had a good meal and had a good time just sitting chit-chatting. And of course it's only two blocks from Ralph's Donuts, so you got to go there and get some donuts.
4: I did sample one of those Ralph donuts that whoever brought back, thank you, whoever that was.
3: That would be Dennis Bickmeyer's on his courtesy there. He let me pick them all out.
4: The last time I saw Bickmeyer was in Columbus, Ohio, when the Ohio State Buckeyes took the Vols to the woodshed there at the in the first playoff game there a couple years ago. So that's the least he could do after his Buckeyes made us drive sad home all the way from Columbus, Ohio.
3: Imagine this scene though. We're driving down Broad Street, and we're kind of looking to see, because Dennis has already texted us, and I'm standing outside. I'll wait till you guys get there. He has no idea what we're driving, and I see this dude that looks just like Woody Hayes from back in the day.
4: Yeah.
3: And I said, hey, little Woody Hayes. And, of course, he's got the Ohio State U shirt. He's representing big time. And I said, are you signing autographs? He said, sure. I said, nobody's in line. You're in the wrong state for that, buddy.
4: Yeah. Exactly. Get out of here. Scram.
3: But we had a good time, and he says he's reporting back to Richmond, going to be going to the truck race tonight and the, of course, cup race tomorrow night. They race under the lights at Richmond, very electric atmosphere. So the trucks in action tonight, cup tomorrow. We'll go down the list of who we picked. I'm going to let you pick one, too.
4: Awesome.
3: So I picked Kyle Larson to get it done at Richmond. Bickmeyer chose the hometown favorite, and he has done that many times, Denny Hamlin, to get it done at Richmond. Dustin chose Ryan Blaney. And Goose chose the driver that, man, he's finished second seven times this year. And he says Christopher Bell is going to park it in victory lane at Richmond. So.
4: Did anybody choose Joey Logano?
3: Nobody.
4: Give me 22. I'll take Logano.
3: Have note of that. AK gets 22. All right.
4: So he probably will not win, but, you know.
3: Hey. He's done well in the last couple of weeks, so they're all of a sudden kind of coming to the top a little bit more, as the Ford drivers are, no doubt about that, because Toyota has pretty much dominated all year long. It's the Chevrolets that people have a question mark about, and Hendrick especially, not really doing that well. Here I chose a Hendrick car, number 5, who is a checkers or the wreckers kind of guy.
4: Yeah.
3: He either wrecks out and causes a wreck himself or dominates, seems like. So I guess I'm hoping that he'll dominate at Richmond, because I am doing absolutely terrible. My worst year ever of Bix Picks, and on my way to break a record, and not a good record. Most points ever accrued on Bix Picks.
4: Sometimes, Brad, you're the bug. Sometimes you're the windshield.
3: Yeah, I definitely am the bug this time around. Goose is the windshield, because he's on track to beat my record of the least points accrued. Because we do golf scores, the least points
4: sure.
3: best. So
4: sure.
3: He's well on track to, you know, take advantage of that.
4: Well, maybe this weekend's your weekend.
3: Yeah.
4: Hope so.
3: So, again, the NASCAR trucks coming up tonight. It's the Black Tires 250. That'll be on the air at 7 o'clock, and then tomorrow night at 6 o'clock, the NASCAR Cup Series at Richmond, the Cookout 400. We'll have both races here on the radio, and they're each brought to you locally by Tri-County Rental Center of Crossville. Unfortunately, no badminton, pickleball.
4: Not today.
3: Or, what was that other sport? Curling, yeah.
4: Yeah, maybe next week.
3: Yeah. That's going to wrap it up for the Friday Morning Sports Coffee Table.
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0: 10 hit there for George Burge featuring Luke Combs, Ride, Ride, Ride. WECO at now 8 minutes before 9 o'clock. We're just ahead of a 20-plus minute long music sweep, and we'll kick that off next with Lauren Elena. But first, checking today, this August 14th in history. It was on this day in 1935 that President Franklin D. Roosevelt signed the Social Security Act into law, creating unemployment insurance and pension plans for the elderly. 1945, President Truman announced that Japan had surrendered unconditionally, ending World War II. 2002, a U.S. military helicopter swooped low over a packed Italian beach so they could check out the hot babes. The American Embassy in Rome admitted several sunbathers were slightly injured by flying umbrellas and beach furniture in Bari. In 2003, a blackout hit the northeastern United States and part of Canada. 50 million people lost power. 2004, a police chase in Long Island, New York ended when the motorist drove into a backyard pond and tried to smoke a crack pipe just before his car sank. After saving the driver through a black window, the cops charged him with driving while impaired. The drugs and several other traffic violations were also added. In 2019 on this day, the 1619 Project, produced by Nicole Hannah-Jones to examine legacy of slavery in America, launched in the New York Times Magazine. And finally, on this day in history, exactly 5 years ago today, August 14th of 2021, it rained for the very first time at Summit Station. The apex of the Greenland ice sheet. It has to be warm enough to rain. And that is today, August 14th in history.
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recent big number one there for Scotty McCreery on WECO at 26 minutes after 9 o'clock on this sunny Friday. It is August 14th of 2026. Going to be a scorcher of a day, but not too terribly bad right now. We're right at 76 degrees. Going to top out in the upper 80s with heat index values well into the 90s, and we'll keep you posted on that. In fact, the next check of the weather coming up here in just a couple of minutes. All right, we typically check the Powerball and Mega Millions numbers about this time. Of course, no drawings on Thursdays, but was there a drawing on Wednesday? A doozy of a drawing, $1.040 billion. Now, that .40 is $40 million. But the person won $1.040 million, like that. So it's going back down to the minimum now of $20 million, $8.7 million. It's going back down to the minimum now of $20 million, $8.7 million. So person wins $50,000 in Rockwood. How about that? Justin...

0: $1 ball.
1: Oh, that's so, golly. That's just almost on the verge of the whole big kit caboodle.
0: Yep, I'd take it.
1: Yep. Well, we can complain about $20 million, but, you know, the cash value, and that's 8.7. I think we could retire on that.
0: Yeah, and I like the people who say, you know, it's up to $1 billion. I think I'll play it now.
1: Goose was that one. Goose went and played because he said, yeah, $900 million. That's just not.
0: Yeah,
1: that's
0: I don't
1: not
0: want to waste my time on $20 million.
1: I'm not going to go in and spend a $2 ticket. It's not worth it if you're just going to win $900 million. But Mega Millions is continuing to climb back up after it was claimed, too, a couple of weeks ago by somebody in Florida. It was over $1 billion. So it's now to $90 million cash value on that. 38.7 is the cash value. So just like the person in Rockwell, folks, you could win $50,000. You may not win the Mega Millions, you may not win the Powerball, but there's a lot of other prizes too. So get out there and play on, America.
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4: Partly cloudy with temperatures in the 70s to start our Friday morning. A sunshine cloud mix as we go through the afternoon. There is a slight chance for a stray shower or thunderstorms, highs topping out near 91 degrees. Few clouds from time to time throughout the evening, overnight lows in the low 70s. Then plenty of sunshine on Saturday and Sunday with temperatures in the mid 90s. With your WECO weather, this is Amber Moore.
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0: Ashley Cook, her latest, Baby Blues, 101.3 WECO. 21 now before 10 o'clock, and we're just about 10 minutes ahead of checking today in country music news. Going to recap the nation's top 10 songs in the land, and we will play the number one hit here in just a bit. Music between now and then from Cody Johnson, also Morgan Wallen on the way as well. All right, you know, NFL preseason games are plenty. They've been playing on Thursday nights, and I just happened to be scanning our information here, and I saw where it was a Cowboys story, the Cowboys merch. Did you know, even though the team itself, mediocre at best, I'm sorry, I'm a Cowboys fan, I was a big Cowboys fan, but I've never considered my favorite team necessarily, but I know a lot of people do. I mean, they are America's team after all. And did you know that they're probably the most successful NFL franchise there is? In fact, that is not one of, it is the most profitable NFL franchise. They don't have to win games, apparently. They've got that big, huge stadium. But Dallas Cowboys merchandise is just unbelievable. The Dallas Cowboys, with $1.3 billion in revenue, $510 million in operating profits, and a valuation of between $15 billion and $16 billion, are the most valuable franchises in American sports history. The real action for the Cowboys is in their merchandise, which operates outside the NFL's overall shared merchandise system, brought in $200 million in revenue last year. Just the merch alone, $200 million, better than any other team in the league. That is amazing. So they are truly America's team. Even though they're mediocre, they're still America's team.
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2: 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Legendary country music icon Gene Watson will be at the Princess Theater in Harriman on Saturday, August 22nd at 7 p.m. Doors open at 6 p.m.
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0: That is Morgan Wallen from WECO at exactly 9:50 now, 10 minutes before 10, and we're just ahead of a nearly 30-minute long music sweep, and we will kick that off next. Currently right at 79 degrees, so by 10, probably going to be 80, and by noon, who knows, may see 90. Just never know. We'll keep you posted. All right, time to check today, this August 14th in country music news. There's my theme. We'll also recap the nation's top 10 songs in the land, and we're going to play the number one hit next. Well, Luke Combs' big announcement, a major tour in 2027 that includes 12 stadium shows. The big North American leg of his My Kinda Saturday Night Tour begins April 3rd in Arlington, Texas, ends June 26th in San Diego with a pair of stops in Canada, mixed in with visits to Denver, Boston, Kansas City, and Minneapolis. I'm not sure if he's coming back to Knoxville or not. Tickets go on sale August 21st. Well, Songs from the Circle, a movie about the Grand Ole Opry's centennial celebration at Royal Albert Hall, will debut as a part of the Nashville Film Festival September 24th through 30th. The special concert features Luke Combs, Carly Pierce, Ashley McBride, Darius Rucker, and Marty Stewart, and took place last year. And Lainey Wilson will host the All for the Hall in Los Angeles on September 17th. The event will benefit the Country Music Hall of Fame's education initiatives. Tickets go on sale today for that. Speaking of Lainey Wilson, she along with Shaboozey and Lenny Kravitz and others will perform as a part of the Global Citizen Festival September 26th at New York's Central Park. All right, time to recap the nation's top 10 songs in the land. And here we go. At number 10, it's a brand new song to the top 10. He had a big hit recently. His name is John Morgan. It's called Kid Myself. It's number 10. Lauren Elena featuring Chase Matthew debuted last week at number 9. It stays at number 9 this week with All My Exes. Number 8 is George Burge featuring Luke Bryan, a song you heard a little while ago. Ride, Ride, Ride is drops one notch from 7 to 8. Taylor Swift, I Knew It, I Knew You, part of the soundtrack of Toy Story 5, slips one notch from 6 to 7. Luke Bryan's Country and She Knows It, we played that a little while ago, up two notches from 8 to 6. Ella Langley featuring Morgan Wallen, I Can't Love You Anymore, was number 1 a few weeks ago, slipped to number 3, now down to number 5. Kane Brown's Woman, up one notch from 5 to 4. Stella Lefty, Boston, stays at number 3. Kenny Chesney, Carry On, stays at number 2. And that pretty much tells you the number 1 song. It has been number 1 for the 3rd straight week now. It is the 21st number 1 hit for Luke Combs. It is Be By You, the number 1 country song in the land. And we will play it next and kick off a 20-plus minute long music sweep. That is today, August 14th, in country music news.
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1: That is Brett Young, one of many big hits there, wrapping up a 20-plus minute long music suite from 101.3 WECO. It is 18 minutes now after 10 o'clock on this Friday morning. It is August 14th of 2026, a mostly sunny day, going to be a very hot day. In fact, it's already hot. It's 81 degrees currently. We still have about 85% humidity right now, so it makes it feel more like mid-80s at least. Going to see probably upper 80s and low to mid-90s heat index values later on today. Same type forecast for tomorrow and Sunday, getting on up into the 90s. We'll keep you posted on that. All right, stick around for Trade Time coming up this morning at 10:30. It will be hosted today by Andrew Knight. Goose is off today. But as I always do, we say congratulations to a couple of folks before we step out of here today. First of all, on the birthday club, man, we had a total of 18 names on the birthday club for this 14th of August, and the winner is number 4 on the list. It was Ginger Melhorn of Wartburg, so she is the winner of the birthday cake. I have a certificate here with Ginger's name on it. Swing by and pick it up and get your free birthday cake down at Darnell's IGA in Wartburg. They make delicious cakes. They're already lettered up, dolled up real nice and pretty, and it says happy birthday on them, and you can get one of those for free. They'll even put your name on it if you wait long enough. Absolutely free. So congratulations to Ginger Melhorn for winning that. Other birthdays today include my niece, Lindsay Bird, Landry Smith also has a birthday today. Miranda Jones, Hollis Jesse has a birthday. Patricia Acock has a birthday from Harriman. I see Malachi Hahn, Lori Brock, Damon Thomas, Ryan Heumann, Alexandria Smith, Richard Watson, Mercedes Knox, Jimmy Mae Brandstetter, Ricky Barrett. Let's see, we got Darren Whaley, Summer Caldwell, and Jackson Jones, all with birthdays today. And again, our birthday cake winner is Ginger Melhorn. Want to say congratulations as well to Kim Jeffers of Robbins. She called up and correctly answered our multiple choice trivia question this morning and wins what should be our final four pack. And I know it is, in fact, the final four pack of passes to Lake Winnie. They're open through the rest of this month, Saturdays and Sundays. Be a great time to get down to the Soakie Water Park and cool off. Guarantee they're getting more business on that side of things than the regular theme park. But those tickets are valued at nearly $40 a piece, and she gets four of those, our final four pack of tickets to Lake Winnie. Congratulations again to Kim Jeffers. All right, that's going to wrap it up for this early bird morning show for this Friday, August 14th. Going to check in with you on Monday here on the radio. So have yourselves a great weekend, y'all. Keep cool, be safe, and well, see you.
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0: Good Friday morning, everybody. Welcome into another edition of Trade Time here on WECO. Andrew Knight with you this morning in for Goose. Got the day off today, enjoying a long weekend, so we'll keep Trade Time rolling right along, as we do each and every weekday morning at 10:30. If you have items to buy, sell, or trade, but are not in business, a couple of ways to get in touch with us here for Trade Time, 423-346-6300. You can also email your items, wecoradio@highland.net. Or send us a message on our Facebook page. We'll be sure to get your items on. And as I check the email real quick, we do have an item in there. So while we wait on that first phone call, we'll read an item here from the email inbox. I'll tell you what, as I pull that up, hold that thought, we'll get to the CCC Realty and Auction phone lines first. Get things started and say good morning. You're on Trade Time.
1: Yeah, I have some tires for sale. They're 245. Let's see. 245/75R15s or 16s. 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And 255/15R18, four of them, 300, and got two 235/70R16, 150. Phone number's 865-242-1665. Thanks.
0: All right. Thanks for calling in. That number there again, 865. 865-

0: 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Good morning. You're on Trade Time.
1: Good morning. I've got some squirrel dog puppies for sale. 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If anyone is interested, my phone number is 423-628-5156 or 423-215-2401. Thanks for trading.
0: All right. Thanks for calling in. Those numbers again, 423-628-5156 or 423-215-2401. Hello, you're on Trade Time.
2: Hey, bud, I'm going that great state of Wartburg this morning.
0: Hanging right in there. How about yourself?
2: Hey, we're doing good out here in the tree park right now.
0: Oh, good.
2: Well, I've got some side posts and top post barriers for sale, left and right-hand side on those top posts. And I get $35 to $60 a piece, all depends on what size they want. I also got a kitchen table and two chairs new still in the box. I've got a clutch, pressure plate, and release bearing kit for a 2000 Ford Ranger 2.3. Also got a clutch, pressure plate, and release bearing kit for a 2001 Ford Explorer Sports Track 4.0. I also got an alternator and a starter to fit a 3.5 Ford Edge 08 model. I also got that car up for sale. It's not ragged out. It's not beat up. It's not a piece of junk. Also got a 1951 Ford 239 engine in it. It's not beat up. It's not ragged out. It runs good. Got a good transmission. Got good tire, good brakes all on it. I mean, it's a pretty nice old car for the age it is. And also, I've got a starter to fit a 1200 Ford, one of those old Ford tractors, if anybody's interested in that. I'm needing a mowing deck for zero turn Craftsman lawnmower, 42 inch cut. Some say a Mariah fit, and some say some of them John Deere's a fit. But if the old mower's bad and it's got a good deck on, I'll buy the whole mower just get the deck on. So if anybody got anything or interest, give me a call at 865-382-7794.
0: All right.
2: Well, appreciate y'all.
0: Thanks a lot. Appreciate you calling in. 865-382-7794. That's 865-382-7794. Good morning. You're on Trade Time.
3: Good morning to you, sir. How you doing this Friday morning?
0: Hey, we're hanging right in there. How about you?
3: I'm doing fine. I finally got my day straightened out. I'm getting mixed up every
0: well,
3: now and then.
0: It happens, but yeah, today Friday, as always, so TGIF.
3: There you go. Well, I'm sure appreciate your radio station and your program, and hope you have a real nice, safe weekend.
0: Thank you.
3: First of all, a friend of mine is looking for a 410 pump shotgun. If anybody over near Nick of Woods has one for sale, if they give me a call, I'll pass the number on to him. Then I've got the 3-foot, the 4-foot, and the 8-foot LED lights. These are brand new lights. The 7 pieces of the horse-drawn farm equipment. The 55-gallon heavy gauge metal burn barrel that has the open tops on them. The commercial ladder rack to come off a Chevrolet pickup truck. Still have my soft drink collectibles. There's cartons, crates, bottles. There's 47 pieces there all together. I'd take $100 for it all. Then I've got one 3-wheel walker and 4 of the aluminum walking canes that are adjustable for different heights. And I do live in the Clinton area, and my phone number is 865-406-5684. And thank you very much.
0: All right. Thank you. That number again there, 865-406-5684. That's 865-406-5684. All right, well, we'll take one other call in this segment, then we'll take our first break. But first, good morning. You're on Trade Time.
4: Hey, I got a really clean, nice, I mean, it looks almost pretty much brand new. It's a Poland chainsaw. 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It's got a newer Oregon bar and chain on it. 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But I'd take $80 for it. Again, it looks like it's brand new. And then also, I'm looking to see if anybody in the area has a well pump to where they could pump a well out. I just need to pump it out, get the old water out of it and stuff, and let it fill back up, and see where I'm at. But if somebody's interested in pumping the well out for me, or that chainsaw, can be reached at 423-346-2670, and it's Lansing area.
0: Thanks a lot. Appreciate you calling in.
4: Thanks.
0: You're welcome. That's 346-2670. 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
0: Welcome back into Trade Time. Let's get right back to the Triple City Realty and Auction phone line. South to Swanee Street we go. Hello, you're on Trade Time.
2: Hello, hello, hello. Happy Friday to you, brother. Keep up the good work.
0: Well, we appreciate that. How you doing today, Ron?
2: I'm doing just fantastic.
0: Well,
2: just
0: good.
2: Fantastic. Like a helium balloon.
0: hey, that's good.
2: Yes, sir. A beautiful day. They just beating the heat. And I was going to say, let's don't forget Goose's Golden Oldies in the morning.
0: Hey, 8 o'clock. That's right. Always a good show.
2: Wonderful people. Yes, sir. Okay, I've got a receiving hitch that bolts to a frame of a vehicle, or you could even weld it if you like. I've got some free safety chains with it. I'd like to get that in somebody's hands that could use it. And I've got some batteries, 19.2. Got two batteries and one charger. They're brand new. And I've got some real nice camping equipment I'd like to get rid of. And let's see. I guess that'd be about all for us. And everybody have a good, safe weekend and take care of everybody that's involved. Hey, yes, sir. Have a great day and keep the sunny side up and the dirty side down. I'll talk to you later.
0: All right. Thank you much. All right, that number there, 865-603-7480. That's 865-603-7480. While we wait on the next phone call, we have a multi-family yard sale taking place today and tomorrow. Getting underway at 8 a.m., the location, 147 Catoosa Road. Again, 147 Catoosa Road. Lots of different items. So once again, if you're out looking for a yard sale today or tomorrow, again, 147 Catoosa Road, 8 a.m. tomorrow morning. And today, but obviously past 8 o'clock already. Good morning. You're on Trade Time.
12: Hey, how you doing, Angel?
0: Doing fine. How about yourself?
12: Hey, what do you think I want to tell you is that show you put on in Robert, you need more vendors out there.
0: Well, so noted.
12: You know, I had a good time. It's beautiful.
0: Well, appreciate you coming down.
12: Yeah. I just want to tell you that. You need more vendors, that's all. Hamburgers or hot dogs.
0: Okay, cool. Thank you very much. I'll be honest, I don't really know what he said. But, sure. All right, halfway point of a Friday Trade Time here on WECO. If you have items to buy, sell, or trade, we invite you to give us a call the next 15 minutes or so. 423-346-6300. You can email those items in also at WECOradio@highland.net. And I need to get back to that email from earlier that stated they have feeder pigs and top hogs ready to slaughter. So there you go. 423-965-3695, 423-965-3695. Back to the phone lines. Good morning. You're on Trade Time.
13: How you doing there, brother?
0: Hey, we're hanging in there. How about you?
13: Watching the sunshine.
0: Well, it's plenty of it today, it looks like.
13: Yes, it is. Hey, I'm going to be in the Sun Bright in the Deer Lodge area. I call in all the time, Mr. Ray. I try to find horses and ponies and mules and Jenny. I'm going to be over there to pick up a couple horses and ponies. If anybody out there got any they want to get rid of, sell them, or get rid of them, not food with them, doesn't matter if their feet's growed out, whatever. I got a guy that can fix their feet up and everything. Be glad to come pick them up. But another thing, I'm going to put my truck back on our 72. Long wheelbase. It's a Chevrolet 72 model with a 350 Chevrolet motor. Got two speed axle, 18 foot bed. I got both titles. The guy bought it, had 7 miles on it. It's got 48,000 original miles on it. Had a guy call me the other day about it, but never heard nothing else from him. But it's a good one. Anybody out there need a good farm truck or something to haul a lot of good weight on, it's a solid truck now. I'll take $5,500 for it, or I'd be interested doing some trading, take $3,000 in a trade, you know, and take the rest in cash. I don't want no junker or anything like that, but I don't care if they got a field full of horses and want to trade some of them for my horse, we'll go from there. But give me a call, 423-572-2808, and you have a good day and enjoy the weekend, and God bless you.
0: Thank you very much. You did the same. All right, that again there is phone number 423-572-2808. That's 423-572-2808. All right, we have someone that is looking to buy a camper. Let's see. And it also says no fifth wheels unless you can deliver it. So if you have a camper for sale here in the local area, here's a number to call. Might get rid of it for you. 423-539-8613. That's 423-539-8613. Again, someone looking to buy a camper. All right, with a quick look over at the phone lines are open, so why don't we take our, well, just as you say that, phone rings. So we'll get this call and then our second break. Good morning. You're on Trade Time.
14: Good morning to you, sir. 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
0: Hey.
14: Today I have a Toshiba 32-inch TV. It's a flat screen, $25. Works great. Nothing wrong with it. I also have a utility dollar for moving trailers. This makes it easier to move the trailers around for $100. Also have a men's and a woman's bike asking $75 each. They've been used about 3 times. They were over, I think we paid close to $300 for them. And like it says, $75 each for the men and the women's bike. Also looking for a 6x10 or a 6x12 utility trailer. Has to be in good shape, wood, frame, tires, brakes, whatever it has on it, for sale. If anybody has any of this stuff, you can call me at 931-335-2397, and I can send pictures, my friend. Thank you.
0: All right.
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0: back here on Trade Time. About 8 minutes left on the program. 423-346-6300 if you'd like to get your items on. And all next week, the Cumberland County Fair in Crossville gets underway. And really, tomorrow evening is the Pretty Baby Contest, along with some other things. Fairest of the Fair. And then on Monday, the exhibits open. And it is Gospel Night as the Inspirations is what I was trying to say. We'll be singing there at the Cumberland County Fair on Monday night at 7 o'clock. Of course, that's Central Time. And we'll be live from the Cumberland County Fair a couple of nights next week, beginning on Monday and then again on Wednesday. So just kind of a quick rundown. Monday's the Gospel Night with the Inspirations. There's a truck pull on Tuesday. Now, this will be interesting on the second day of our live broadcast. It's a zero-turn or lawnmower races. So that'll be interesting on that. And then a motocross race on Thursday. Horse show on Friday. So all next week, Cumberland County Fair, stop by the WECO booth there and sign up for some UT football tickets, some gas cards, things like that. And for more information, check them out online. CumberlandCountyFair.com is all next week in Crossville. Hopefully, fingers crossed for some good weather there. All right, back to the Triple C Realty and Auction phone lines. Good morning. You're on Trade Time.
1: Hey, good morning. I've got a season parking pass for Tennessee football. To lot 14, and it comes with a shuttle.
0: All right, well, so it's a Tennessee parking pass, okay. Right?
1: Thanks.
0: All right, might have had a little phone issue there, but might even have some tickets there for you for sale as well. So 423-539-3337 is that number, and take care of you with some parking pass for Tennessee football. Take our final break. We'll come back and wrap it up on a Friday Trade Time in 2 minutes.
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0: All right, still a couple of minutes left here on the program. If you'd like to get your last minute items on at 346-6300. Of course, this is the final Friday with no high school football on the air for the new season. Looking forward to that as next Friday gets it all cranked up. Our first game of the year will be Rockwood hosting Oneida with about the only two, I guess, Harriman and Kingston, but a lot of other area teams are on the road traveling out of the area. So with that being said, we have Rockwood and Oneida kicking it off next Friday night. Looking forward to that, and hope you'll tune in throughout the season and enjoy some Friday night high school football here on WECO. And again, next Friday gets underway. All right, we'll wrap things up for the day here with some items. Dresser with mirror and a nightstand. Chest of drawers, as I used to call that, Chester drawers, but it's actually a chest of drawers. And an end table for free. So might want to check on those items if you're interested in that for free. Again, a dresser, nightstand, chest of drawers, and an end table. And also a couple of items for sale. A gun cabinet for $25, fence wire for $25, a motorcycle helmet for $5, and another end table for $10. For more details on those items, 423-215-5499. That's 423-215-5499. All right, that's going to wrap up trade time for the day and the week. Thanks so much for tuning in. Back with you on Monday for more trade time. But until then, have a great Friday. Have a great weekend, everybody. See you back on Monday. But until then, bye now.
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2: A sunshine cloud mix as we go through the afternoon. There is a slight chance for a stray shower or thunderstorms. Highs topping out near 91 degrees. Few clouds from time to time throughout the evening. Overnight lows in the low 70s. Then plenty of sunshine on Saturday and Sunday with temperatures in the mid-90s. With your WECO weather, this is Amber Moore.
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1: This is a special report from ABC News. I'm Sherry Preston. Lawyers for Luigi Mangione have just told a judge that he is pleading guilty in the federal case related to the killing of UnitedHealthcare CEO Brian Thompson. Mangione himself answering yes if that was what he was agreeing to. Members of Brian Thompson's family are in the courtroom, including his widow Paulette, who appeared to be crying as the plea was entered. She is seated at the front of the courtroom. Executives from UnitedHealthcare are two rows behind them. Outside the court, dozens of people lined up for a glimpse of the defendant.
2: This is a very sympathetic defendant to a lot of people. This case has garnished a lot of public opinion and support. Typically, that is not supposed to sway the legal justice system in any way.
1: ABC legal analyst Shanna Lloyd. Now, the plea agreement is on federal charges only. He would still face murder and gun charges in the state case, which is to begin next month. This is ABC News.
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11: A sunshine cloud mix as we go through the afternoon. There is a slight chance for a stray shower or thunderstorms. Highs topping out near 91 degrees. A few clouds from time to time throughout the evening. Overnight lows in the low 70s. Then plenty of sunshine on Saturday and Sunday with temperatures in the mid 90s. With your WECO weather, this is Amber Moore.
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1: 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I'm Kyle Rickey. 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
1: The NASCAR weekend at Richmond Raceway opens tonight with the Black's Tire 250 for the NASCAR Craftsman Truck Series, the penultimate race before the 10-driver chase field is set. 39 drivers will attempt to qualify this afternoon, including NHRA Pro Stock Motorcycle Drag Racer and current ARCA driver Destiny Spurlock in Team Rayum's number 2 truck, and Wednesday night's Battle at Berlin Super Late Model winner and current ARCA East Championship leader Tristan McKee, who will make his series debut driving for Spire Motorsports. Stuart Friesen finds himself on the playoff cut line by just 8 points over Tyler Ankrum. Hear tonight's race on the NASCAR Racing Network beginning at 7 p.m. Eastern Time. I'm Kyle Rickey. This is NASCAR Hot Pass on the Motor Racing Network.
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13: A sunshine cloud mix as we go through the afternoon. There is a slight chance for a stray shower or thunderstorms. Highs topping out near 91 degrees. Few clouds from time to time throughout the evening. Overnight lows in the low 70s. Then plenty of sunshine on Saturday and Sunday with temperatures in the mid-90s. With your WECO weather, this is Amber Moore.

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11: A sunshine cloud mix as we go through the afternoon. There is a slight chance for a stray shower or thunderstorms. Highs topping out near 91 degrees. A few clouds from time to time throughout the evening. Overnight lows in the low 70s. Then plenty of sunshine on Saturday and Sunday with temperatures in the mid 90s. With your WECO weather, this is Amber Moore.
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Weather Service in Morristown has issued a severe thunderstorm warning for north central Knox County, southeastern Anderson County, southwestern Union County, until 2:30 p.m. Eastern Daylight Time. At 1:49 p.m. Eastern Daylight Time, a severe thunderstorm was located near Clinton, moving east at 20 miles per hour. Hazard, 60 miles per hour wind gusts. Source, radar indicated. Impact, expect damage to roofs, siding, and trees. Locations impacted include Knoxville, Clinton, Halls, Powell, and Paulette. This includes the following highways: Interstate 40 in Tennessee between mile markers 389 and 394. Interstate 75 in Tennessee between mile markers 108 and 122. For your protection, move to an interior room on the lowest floor of a building. Torrential rainfall is occurring with this storm and may lead to flash flooding. Do not drive your vehicle through flooded roadways.

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6: A sunshine cloud mix as we go through the afternoon. There is a slight chance for a stray shower or thunderstorms. High stopping out near 91 degrees. A few clouds from time to time throughout the evening. Overnight lows in the low 70s. Then plenty of sunshine on Saturday and Sunday with temperatures in the mid-90s. With your WECO weather, this is Amber Moore.
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1: ABC News, I'm Brian Clark. Some family members of crew aboard the USS Abraham Lincoln say they're worried about their health and safety. The aircraft carrier has spent a record 9 months deployed amid the war in Iran. President Trump today downplayed those concerns.
2: That ship is moving right now, or very shortly, and it's being replaced with another very similar ship. No. Not nearly long enough.
1: Today, the president asked the Supreme Court to allow construction on his White House ballroom to continue while it appeals the lower court's order halting construction. Luigi Mangione admitted to killing UnitedHealthcare CEO Brian Thompson in New York City almost 2 years ago as he pleaded guilty to two federal charges. He faces life in prison when he's sentenced in December. His attorneys are seeking the dismissal of state murder charges, saying it would be unconstitutional to try Mangione again. That trial is due to begin next month. This is ABC News.
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7: A sunshine cloud mix as we go through the afternoon. There is a slight chance for a stray shower or thunderstorms. Highs topping out near 91 degrees. Few clouds from time to time throughout the evening. Overnight lows in the low 70s. Then plenty of sunshine on Saturday and Sunday with temperatures in the mid-90s. With your WECO weather, this is Amber Moore.
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2: remember this. 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It's more. It's always more. The Bass Pro Shops Night Race at

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1: ABC News, I'm Brian Clark. Luigi Mangione's attorneys want the state murder charges dismissed after he pleaded guilty to two federal charges and admitted to killing UnitedHealthcare CEO Brian Thompson. ABC News legal analyst Brian Buckmeyer says the hopes for a dismissal of the state charges rest on double jeopardy claims.
2: What they're arguing is a distinction in terms of different evils and different harms. That if a state is charging someone and the federal government is charging someone and they're charging them for the same evil or harm, that's double jeopardy.
1: Mangione faces life in prison on the federal charges. He'll be sentenced for those in December. President Trump today downplayed concerns expressed by family members of some sailors aboard the USS Abraham Lincoln aircraft carrier for the length of its deployment. It's been at sea for a record 9 months. A South Carolina judge moved the retrial of Alec Murdoch out of the county where it was first tried in 2023. This is ABC News.
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10: A sunshine cloud mix as we go through the afternoon. There is a slight chance for a stray shower or thunderstorms. Highs topping out near 91 degrees. A few clouds from time to time throughout the evening. Overnight lows in the low 70s. Then plenty of sunshine on Saturday and Sunday with temperatures in the mid 90s. With your WECO weather, this is Amber Moore.
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2: 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The Tomb of the Unknown Soldier is guarded 24 hours a day by elite soldiers from the 3rd U.S. Infantry and is open daily 8 till 6. 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
8: Few clouds from time to time throughout the evening. Overnight lows in the low 70s. Then plenty of sunshine on Saturday and Sunday with temperatures in the mid-90s. With your WECO Weather, this is Amber Moore.
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1: Dylan delights in Richmond's dominance. I'm Susie Armstrong. The story next on NASCAR Today.
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5: Intense, inches, predict outcomes. Momentum earned 3 and 4 wide. 1.5 mile blink and miss what just happened. Pivotal postseason battleground is back. This time with everything on the line. The Hollywood Casino 400 at Kansas. 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
1: In the last two NASCAR Cup Series events at Richmond Raceway, Austin Dillon was the one to beat. Currently 27th in the standings, the Richard Childress Racing pilot won't make the chase, but could still triumph Saturday night as he shared how the action track clicks for him.
6: I feel like I have a pretty good feel for what I need in the car. We go to the simulator, we do some runs, and I'm pretty adamant on what I'm looking for. So I guess I'm giving good feedback to the guys, and then they then in return deliver what we need. And that track is all about trying to manage tire heat, tire energy. The way I approach it has just worked out over the long runs.
1: I'm Susie Armstrong. This is NASCAR Today on the Motor Racing Network.
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1: ABC News, I'm Brian Clark. As the war in Iran approaches 6 months, President Trump told a crowd at a police academy on New York's Long Island,
2: "Pretty soon I'll be declaring the Hormuz Strait a territory of the United States."
1: That was at an event touting lower crime numbers. Just to the west, Luigi Mangione pleaded guilty to one of New York City's most notorious crimes in recent memory. He admitted that he stalked and killed UnitedHealthcare CEO Brian Thompson. Mangione faces life in prison after his guilty plea. His defense lawyers now want state murder charges dismissed on double jeopardy grounds. President Trump asked the Supreme Court to allow construction on the White House ballroom to continue while it appeals a lower court order that halted construction. Major indexes closed the week lower on Wall Street after a report that American consumers spent less last month. Economists expected to see growth. This is ABC News.
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9: Few clouds from time to time throughout the evening. Overnight lows in the low 70s. Then plenty of sunshine on Saturday and Sunday with temperatures in the mid-90s. With your WECO Weather, this is Amber Moore.
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8: Few clouds from time to time throughout the evening. Overnight lows in the low 70s. Then plenty of sunshine on Saturday and Sunday with temperatures in the mid-90s. With your WECO weather, this is Amber Moore.
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1: ABC News, I'm Brian Clark. As the war in Iran approaches 6 months, President Trump told a crowd at a police academy on New York's Long Island,
2: "Pretty soon I'll be declaring the Hormuz Strait a territory of the United States."
1: That was at an event touting lower crime numbers. Just to the west, Luigi Mangione pleaded guilty to one of New York City's most notorious crimes in recent memory. He admitted that he stalked and killed UnitedHealthcare CEO Brian Thompson. Mangione faces life in prison after his guilty plea. His defense lawyers now want state murder charges dismissed on double jeopardy grounds. President Trump asked the Supreme Court to allow construction on the White House ballroom to continue while it appeals a lower court order that halted construction. Major indexes closed the week lower on Wall Street after a report that American consumers spent less last month. Economists expected to see growth. This is ABC News.
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13: Few clouds from time to time throughout the evening. Overnight lows in the low 70s. Then plenty of sunshine on Saturday and Sunday with temperatures in the mid 90s. With your WECO weather, this is Amber Moore.
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8: Few clouds from time to time throughout the evening. Overnight lows in the low 70s. Then plenty of sunshine on Saturday and Sunday with temperatures in the mid 90s. With your WECO weather, this is Amber Moore.
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1: 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15, 15, 15, 15, 15, 15, 15, 15, 15, 15, 15, 15, 15, 15, 15, 15, 15, 15, 15, 15, 15, 15, 15, 15, 15, 15, 15, 15, 15, 15, 15,
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4: Tonight, the tough trucks of NASCAR are back at Richmond, a short track where patience, precision, and the right setup can make all the difference. Drivers will have to navigate tight corners, manage traffic, and find a way to save their tires over long green flag runs. With just two races remaining to set the field for the chase, there's even more at stake for competitors like Tyler Ankrum, who's fighting to earn his spot as a championship contender.
5: The Richmond, you know, it can be a crazy hectic race. Richmond's been a good track for me. Richmond's always made a ton of sense to me as a driver. Unfortunately, so are the guys I'm racing in points. But, you know, it's a really tight battle in points right now. You know, if I go out there and have a 40-something point day, I can easily find myself sitting in 7th or 8th in points. But I can go out and have a 10, 20-point day and find myself 13th instead of 11th. It's really tight, that line.
4: Postseason aspirations are on the line. 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
7: Race 17 of the 25 that make up the 2026 NASCAR Craftsman Truck Series schedule brings us to Virginia's capital city and Richmond Raceway. Hello, everyone, and welcome to NASCAR Racing Network's live coverage of tonight's Black's Tire 250. I'm Alex Hayden alongside Todd Gordon and Mike Bagley. And Mike, tonight and next week at New Hampshire, the final two races of the regular season, and a lot is on the line tonight.
8: It is crunch time. Two races to go, as Alex mentioned. Five drivers locked in. Five are not, but all eyes are on the cut line. Stuart Friesen, the 10th and final driver that would go Chase Racing, he's only in by 8. Tyler Ankrum, out by 8. Jake Garcia, out by 32. Andres Perez, out by 42. And that's top of mind for those drivers. Todd, when you throw them into the mix, talking about racing for the chase, you also talk about drivers that factor in well here, that run this track well here, a track that asks a lot of driver and machine alike.
9: Yeah, definitely patience and smooth and rhythm and finding your way through this. It'll be a challenge for these truck series teams and what they can work forward. We've got some people that are not guaranteed into the playoffs yet that still have really good opportunities tonight to take advantage of the opportunities.
7: And there's an awful lot of talent, not just running in for points for the championship, Mike, but there's a lot of interlopers in tonight's race as well.
8: We've got a stacked field tonight. We've got Shane Van Gisbergen, who makes his hay on road courses. He's on the pole for tonight. Corey Heim is back. He's done a lot of damage over the years in the truck series. You've also got Elliott Sadler coming out of retirement to run a one-off race for Colic Racing and their Ram effort. You've also got Christopher Bell of the NASCAR Cup Series, Joe Gibbs Racing driver, and the hot shoe. The 16-year-old is in the field tonight. We're speaking of Tristan McKee, won the ARCA race the other day in Iowa, won a late model at Berlin Raceway earlier this week, and now he is making a start for Spire Motorsports tonight. He's eligible to do that now that he's turned 16.
7: 16 years old in a handful of days. It really is remarkable what this young man has been able to do, and especially to have the racecraft that he's got. But Todd, racing at a difficult short track like Richmond Raceway is a challenge he has yet to experience.
9: Yeah, but you got to give him the opportunities to go show what he can do and learn from these situations. Great truck that he's in, and this will be a great learning opportunity for him and to understand what sizing up the competition is at another level.
8: Right now, the trucks are being pushed onto the grid. They are poised and in position. Driver introductions about to get underway as we're closing in on the start of tonight's Black's Tire 250.
10: What's up? I'm Joey Fatone.
11: And I'm Lance Bass.
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8: Tonight's race is 250 laps around this three-quarter mile Richmond Raceway. Stage breaks will take place at laps 70 and 140. 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
18: White flag comes out as they come off turn number 4. Head back into 1. Kyle Busch, Greg Biffle go at it for the lead over in turn 2 on the final lap.
19: Here they come charging into turn numbers 1 and 2. Kyle Busch holds down the inside lane. Here's Biffle looking to the outside. Nothing's there. For the final time, down the back straightaway. Busch dives deep into the corner. Biffle dives deep. It's all Kyle Busch in turn 3.
20: The pressure is on young Kyle Busch as he comes off turn 4. He's going to do it, though. He'll hang on and win the Funai 250. His first career victory in the NASCAR Busch Series.
8: That's how it sounded some 22 years ago here at the Richmond Raceway as we continue to honor the legacy and life of Kyle Busch. That was Kyle's first NASCAR victory of any kind, and it came right here at the Action Track. We welcome you back to Richmond Raceway. Tonight, it's all about the NASCAR Craftsman Truck Series and the Black's Tire 250. Let's go trackside, talk to some of the drivers right now, and we'll begin with a short track ace that we anticipate to be a factor tonight. We're speaking of Ty Majeski of Thor Sport Racing. Finished third at IRP. That was his best finish since a second place finish at Dover some 6 races ago. Ty Majeski is with Steve Post of Halstead, Pennsylvania.
21: Yeah, Mike, and this is Richmond. He's the 2024 winner here at Richmond. 4 straight top 10 finishes. So, Ty, how do things equate with historically how good you've been here with what you have here today?
22: I think on par, which is good. Bodes well for our Menards Ford F-150 tonight. Had a good practice. Qualified a little bit outside of where we normally do here, but feel good about our chances tonight. Hopefully, the wet doesn't create too much chaos and ruin our chances at a win. But, overall, good truck. Excited to get going and have a shot at another one tonight.
21: Let's set aside potential rain, normal racetrack. What does a good truck need to do? What does a good truck need to do here at this tough racetrack?
22: Well, you're never really happy here, right? Just because there is, so limited grip, especially on a long run. You just have to ask the truck to respond to your inputs, right? Respond when you get in the gas. I look for certain things here to keep my corner tidy and keep it buttoned together. And my truck was doing a lot of that in practice, so I like our chances tonight.
21: Ty Majeski starts in the 7th spot here this evening.
7: So Ty Majeski has a golden opportunity to try to get a win here at Richmond Raceway. He ran the Tecton Battle at Berlin late model race in Michigan back on Wednesday night. He's going to jet back over to Michigan, at least that's the plan, to race there again tomorrow night in his super late model. Driver that has already locked himself into the chase is Caden Honeycutt, but he's been down just a bit performance-wise. He's had speed in the truck every week, but has not had a back-to-back top 10 finish since Dover and Charlotte back in May. Caden Honeycutt qualified second earlier today for tonight's race. He's with our Jason Toy of Barbersville, West Virginia.
0: He's primed and ready to go and get back at it. He loves to come short track racing once again. And the guys were talking about the fact, obviously, you're locked in into the playoffs. But the last couple of weeks, you've had good runs. The finishes haven't been there in the trucks. How do you turn it around here or get it back on track here at Richmond?
22: Yeah, we've definitely been struggling the last couple of races, Wilkesboro and IRP. But I feel like for practice today, we actually had a really good practice. And found a lot of things that we had wrong, I think, from the last two races. So thanks to my whole crew, Scott Cipadelli and Team 11. They've done a really good job to prepare for Richmond. You know, we just had a lot of unknowns going into this weekend. But after practice qualifying, our confidence definitely struck us back there. So just going to be a long night, 250 laps. It's a long race here on a short track. So we'll just try to stay out front, hopefully get the lead early from SVG. That's pretty wild to say in a truck. So, yeah, we'll see what we can do. But I think we got a good shot at it. It's all up front.
0: Short track racing here is it different than other places to race?
22: Yeah, just it's so there's so much fall off, right? It's just very hard to pass after you get, you know, 10, 50 laps on these tires. They're really hard to get drive off, and the groove doesn't move up a ton for us. But yeah, hopefully we get some two groove racing tonight. Maybe move around a little bit, but I'm sure the bottom line will be dominant like he usually hears at Richmond.
0: Good luck.
22: Thank you.
0: Caden Honeycutt, he is locked into the chase, and he is rolling off second.
7: He's ready to go racing here in Richmond tonight. The lights are on. Fans are finding their seats.
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7: Back here at Richmond Raceway, the teams are beginning to mill around their trucks as the anticipation begins to grow even more. Let's go back down to pit lane and hear from some more drivers, starting with the driver, Steve Post, that won the pole position earlier today.
21: 116.540 miles per hour. We see the first win. We see the first this. Shane, your first pole position on an oval in one of NASCAR's Big Three division. What's the satisfaction level of what you accomplished earlier today?
27: I mean, it's pretty awesome. Shows progress. And obviously in some pretty good equipment, too. Thank you to Spire and Hendrick Haas give me another opportunity. But, yeah, obviously got to put it together in the race now. Yeah, I felt good in my long run, so see how we go.
21: North Wilkesboro, you ran the trucks and the Cup Series, had top five finishes in both series. Is that kind of the game plan? What puts you in a truck series here at Richmond to try to get more lap time, getting ready for tomorrow night as well?
27: I mean, I'd drive anything I can. I'd love to do more. Obviously, that's probably it for this year with the playoffs starting. But, yeah, try. Hopefully this leads to more next year.
21: I will see. Well, I'd love to see that. That's for sure. Shane Van Gisbergen leads us to green here tonight.
8: There's a driver in the field tonight that is a Richmond ace. We're speaking of Chandler Smith of Front Row Motorsports. He won a truck race back here in 2022. He also has two O'Reilly Auto Parts Series wins here as well. And he is the only driver to finish top 10 in all short track races this year. Chandler Smith is with Jason Toy.
0: He definitely loves the short tracks. He loves coming back to Richmond where you've had so much success, Chandler Smith, and you get ready to roll roll off here from the third spot today. What is it about Richmond that appeals to you so much?
22: Just goes back to my roots. Truthfully, it's just a big version of Five Flag Speedway down in Pensacola before they repaved the front stretch. But, yeah, I just love this racetrack so much. Just the finesse and the discipline it takes to be quick here just makes me reminisce of when I used to race super late models down in the Gulf in Pensacola. So, yeah, I've obviously had great success here. The good Lord's blessed me abundantly being able to have, you know, good, fast, you know, race vehicles when I've came here too. So looking forward to tonight. Hopefully we can get the race in. I know there's some rain starting to move in the area and whatnot, but hopefully we can get this race in for the fans.
0: How does this play out here with this track? We always hear about tires drop off, and how do you hold on to those tires so you have something in at the end of 250 laps?
22: Truthfully, the biggest equation behind all that is just having a good balanced truck. If you have a good balanced truck, it kind of just comes with it. But if your truck is, if your truck's ill handling and whatnot, it makes, you know, tire conservation a lot more difficult to maintain and also maintain track position, because it's a fine line. You don't want to save tires so much and you lose much track position, and then you go and try to get that tire lock that you have left in it and go make up those positions. And all the times I've done it, 9 times out of 10, you never get those positions back. So just have a good balanced race truck usually fixes all the things.
0: Have fun.
22: Thank you.
0: Chandler Smith will get ready to roll off in the third spot.
7: He's going to have some stiff competition, mostly from his teammate at Front Row Motorsports, and that driver's name is Lane Riggs, winner of 4 of the last 7 races on the series calendar. Let's hear from him now. He is with Steve Post.
21: Mike, Alex, it has been absolutely impressive what Lane Riggs has done here this season. You mentioned that 4 of the last 7, 5 total wins this year. So here we are at Richmond. You had a third place run here last season, I believe it was. How good was the truck as you get ready to go here tonight?
2: I'm not really sure. When you're in the daytime, really slick here at Richmond during the day, it's really hard to tell what you got. But I feel like last year we were okay. You know, ran inside the top 5 all night, finished 3rd. It was a good solid night. I wanted to come here and try to make some improvements. Not really sure if we did or not. Kind of just got to wait and see. But like I said, tonight I think that the 88 truck's really, really good. Kind of all chasing him on just long run pace. Laid down a good time in practice and kind of just got off on some adjustments in qualifying. So not really a good judge there, and really tight field as well. So I'm optimistic about tonight. This is not one of my best racetracks statistically, but I feel like we've done a good job as a team and organization. I've done a good job to try to go to work to be better here.
21: 2 races until the chase. You're locked into all the top spots and everything. How important, though, is it for you to keep your foot on the gas and just keep this momentum, just keep this ride rolling?
2: Always. I tell people this all the time. I don't come to the racetrack to run 2nd or 3rd or whatever else. If you're not first, you're last, right? So I'm really just happy with where we're at. I love New Hampshire as well. Just going to try to go there and just keep stretching our lead out, keep trying to get more wins, and just keep our momentum rolling. It's not really worth keep taking your foot off the gas, because then it translates over in the chase. Really excited about everything we got going on. Hopefully we can keep this number one seed into the chase and just keep having these strong runs.
21: There you have it. That is Lane Riggs ready to go here in tonight's race. He'll start in the 11th spot.
8: A couple of the drivers driving for Front Row Motorsports on the upper portion of the chase grid. Now let's go to the cut line and talk to the driver that's trying to make his way in. We mentioned Tyler Ankrum is out by 8. He's with Jason Toy.
0: 8 small points right now behind that line for Tyler Ankrum. But, Tyler, you come to a track that you've had pretty good success in the past. Matter of fact, never finished outside the top 13 here in a truck. But this race and next week at New Hampshire, going the flat mile there, are these two tracks that appeal to you?
3: Richmond for sure. New Hampshire, I have old success there, winning a K&N car there. I think I led the entire race in a K&N car to win it. But, you know, that was a long time ago, and last year was a completely different experience that I wasn't really expecting, that we felt like we needed a lot of work to do. Even though, you know, we pretty much had a top 10 day, you know, we still didn't feel like it was enough, just like as it won't be enough today. I feel like starting next to freezing, I've got to go right off the rip here, and then just manage it from there, right? I feel like I've always done a really good job of that at Richmond, which has always kind of kept me in the game. I've had, you know, bad luck with, you know, the caution coming out during the green flag cycle. But, you know, I always just found myself near in and around the top 5. Eventually, I always got there. And tonight, you know, qualifying 10th was exactly what I wanted to do, was to qualify inside the points. That way, you know, when I was here last fall, you know, we qualified 17th, and I had a tall hill to climb. So that hill I'm already on top of. Just got to get ahead of freezing and go get a couple more points.
0: Real quickly here, when you're racing, do you want to know where everything is, or you block it out and wait till the end of the race?
3: Depends. If we are that good on speed, just let me go race. If we're that good, don't make me think about one more layer of the race. But if I feel like we're struggling a little bit and I have to be aware of strategy and what Kraft, or not Kraft, and sorry, what Friesen's doing, yes, 100%. I want to know. That tells me when to push, how to push, or when to, like, hey, dude, we're good by 20. Back it down. Just bring it home. So, yes, it depends. It all depends on the situation.
0: Good luck.
3: Thank you.
0: Tyler Ankrum trying to make something happen here. He'll roll off in the 10th spot.
7: He will. And again, 8 points is where he was, but since he's qualified one spot behind Friesen, that's another point. So technically, when the green flag flies, he'll be 9 points out of a chase spot.
4: Before NASCAR was a sport, it was a movement.
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7: Back here at Richmond Raceway, Steve Post, you've caught up with a driver that, while young, is certainly beginning to raise a lot of eyebrows.
21: Boy, I'm telling you what, we've done a lot of the ARCA races, ARCA Menards Series, and Tristan McKee's been a driver we've talked a lot about. Picked up a win at Berlin as well on Wednesday night. Making your series debut here in the Truck Series, Tristan, just kind of your thoughts, your emotion as you check off another box on the career climb.
28: Yeah, it's exciting. I'm excited to get in the race here in a little bit, but thanks to everyone at Spire, the 77 team, for all they've done. I'm definitely looking forward to my debut later.
21: Well, we talk about your debut. This old worn-out racetrack, I mentioned you were at Berlin, which is another old worn-out racetrack. What's your expectation here as far as what you're going to get here in the Truck Series over a long run and over the course of this race?
28: Yeah, I don't know. A lot of people have asked me that. I don't know. I think a clean day, execute well on pit road, have a good day on the track, somewhere inside the top 5 or top 10 would be a good day for me.
21: I think that'd be a great day as well. Tristan McKee, that's a name we're going to keep an eye on. He is ready to go here tonight at Richmond.
8: Driver starting in the fourth position, Grant Enfinger. Good, solid qualifying effort for his CR7 Motorsports team. Let's get his thoughts. Back to Jason.
0: We're in the blue and gold of WVU here today on the side of the panel of the race truck and the hood as well. He's got the driver's suit on, so he went to Morgantown and survived. That's one thing. You guys did a big press deal, but all serious, you got a very fast Chevrolet. What's it going to take to put it at the end of 250 laps?
29: Yeah, I mean, honestly, I feel like if we can hit the balance right, make it a little bit better than we had in practice, and I feel like we got potential in our WVU Grant County Motor Chevrolet today. And I haven't said that at really any other short tracks this year, so, hats off to Derek Smith, George Stone, Dan Tamani, everybody at CR7 Motorsports has kept plugging away. I feel like we've built some momentum. We've still had an up and down year, but I feel like we're you know, starting to understand each other, starting to understand what I need, what Derek needs to hear from me. Hopefully at a good time of the year before the chase starts.
0: How special is this truck for your team and your owner, Cody Rohrbaugh, who's a West Virginia guy, but they do a lot with the university up there. You got a couple of WVU basketball players out here with you as well. How special is it that for him to have this?
29: Yeah, man, I tell you, Cody Rohrbaugh, Larry Berg, Janie, everybody, all they really ever ask from us is to win races, and they give us everything we need to win races here at CRZM Motorsports. But this is the only extras we're asked from, and man, this is an awesome opportunity. Everybody's had such a good time with it, and the entire state of West Virginia, I feel like, is just ate up with WVU athletics. So we've had a lot of people coming over, taking pictures with the truck, and just a cool overall partnership. Yeah, we did some cool things in Morgantown. We got some awesome athletes here with us today. And yeah, it's a lot of fun. But yeah, I feel like there's a little extra pressure on our team tonight.
0: Definitely is. Just a stone throw away from the Mountain State. They're looking to have some good things happen here in the blue and gold truck for Grand Enfinger. Rolls off fourth.
7: Another driver in the field tonight not earning championship points is Corey Heim. This season, Corey Heim has got 8 NASCAR Cup Series starts and 2 wins. In the NASCAR Craftsman Truck Series this year, 6 starts and 3 wins. Going for another one here tonight. He's with Steve Post.
21: Yeah, he's got 3 wins as well here in the Truck Series. Corey Heim going to start in the 16th spot. So, Corey, welcome back. What's this like for you to come back and run a partial schedule but get back to your Tricon Garage Truck Series, guys?
1: Yeah, man, it's been up and down. It's been a struggle just not being in it every week and, you know, being caught up on what the ins and outs are of these trucks. You know, there's always these minor changes that go on in the off season that you know, you kind of got to be on top of it as a race car driver, and it's tough to like come back every couple of weeks and catch up on everything. But at the same time, it's very rewarding when we can, you know, make these teams better, and I can, you know, show that, you know, they're capable of running up front and stuff. Of course, their stuff still is as good as it was. I feel like it's just hard to kind of bounce team to team and everything, but regardless, you know, it's been a successful year for me, and I've really enjoyed every moment of it. You know, working with these guys, it's a pleasure. So I can't say we're doing amazing this weekend by any means, but hopefully we made some adjustments in the right direction.
21: You won here last year at this racetrack. What does a good truck need to do? What does your truck need to do tonight to give you the best shot at winning?
1: Yeah, I mean, with this place just having no grip, I mean, it's just really got to be balanced. You know, I think I've had, you know, I've been good as a driver, bad as a driver. I've had good cars and bad cars, and you truly have to have a good car and a good driver and be really concentrated on doing all the right things. I was kind of sloppy in practice, and we didn't fire off the best, so sort of an uphill climb with our AlphaCraft Tundra, but once again, I think we made some positive adjustments, and looking forward to plugging away through the field, hopefully.
21: We shall see what happens. That's Corey Heim, ready to go. He starts in the 16th spot here tonight.
8: What a successful 2026 for Corey Heim. He's got 3 truck wins to his credit. He won at Martinsville, won at Rockingham, and won at Michigan. He's also won 2 NASCAR Craftsman Truck Series or 2 NASCAR Cup Series races as well, including at Naval Base Coronado, and 3 weeks ago, winning the Brickyard 400 for 23-11 Racing. From Richmond Raceway, this is the NASCAR Racing Network, home of the tough trucks of NASCAR.
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8: Welcome back to Richmond Raceway. NASCAR Craftsman Truck Series getting ready to run the Black's Tire 250. However, Alex, we are going to be a bit delayed in that enterprise.
7: Yeah, we are. We have had a lightning strike within 8 miles of the racetrack. There is a cell beginning to bear down on the greater Richmond, Virginia area coming out of the northwest, moving diagonally southeast. And unfortunately, there is electricity in that cell. And within 8 miles, and by protocol, we have to evacuate the pit lane, evacuate the grandstands as well. So getting pre-race ceremonies underway and getting the green flag in the air is going to be delayed just a bit. After this cell passes through, it will be spotty throughout the remainder of the evening, but there's still optimism, and this is a short track. We do have Goodyear wet weather tires.
8: We do have the trucks on the pit lane. They are tarped, but they are there, and they are ready to go. And as Alex mentioned, everybody in the infield has been told to take cover. The fans have been told to exercise their own personal safety plan here at the racetrack, and that's exactly what we're doing right now. It is sprinkling here at Richmond. It is not raining. That cell that Alex mentioned a few moments ago was bearing down on the racetrack, and all of a sudden it started to dissipate and divide and go around us, but there is spotty shower activity that is in the area. We do have sprinkles falling, but we have basically ground to a halt here because of a lightning strike taking place a few moments ago.
7: Todd Gordon's won the NASCAR Cup Series Championship as a crew chief with Joey Logano. You've won the Daytona 500. You've won here at Richmond Raceway. So Todd Gordon, with heavy overcast skies and darkness beginning to set in, and this storm that could be bearing down on the racetrack, how much different are the track conditions anticipated to be, given the fact that these teams practiced and qualified earlier today in sunshine and heavy heat?
2: Night and day, not to pardon the pun, but it is. It's going to be quite spectacularly different. The racetrack has cooled down. There will be a lot more grip in the racetrack. Now, it will exaggerate what you've had out of your truck. If you've been fighting, if you've been fighting loose, it's going to make the front end more positive. They get better, but they don't get great. But they do get better. You're going to have enough adjustability in your truck. And the other part that these crew chiefs need to keep in mind is that we will go faster now than we did earlier. Because the racetrack's gripped up, that means that the front, the shock springs will compress more. The splitter might be on the racetrack. You need to have thought about what you need to do for adjustments to get the keep the splitter from being pounded in the racetrack.
8: Now, you're describing life in the dry. Let's talk about life in the wet. We have wet weather tires here at Richmond. We've seen them used here before. How much will the wet weather tires be a game changer for this?
2: Huge. Because the wet weather tire that we use, it has no stagger. It's the same tire on all four corners of the car. So where if you look at this, think about this racetrack and a red Solo Cup rolling around the racetrack. The bigger right side tire than the smaller left side tire, it rolls like a Solo Cup will. It rolls in a circle. It pushes the car around the corner. It makes it freer. If you go and make those two tires, the rear tires, the same diameter, now you've got to put a lot more turn in the car, because mechanically the front tires have to turn because you don't have the stagger, that kind of cup rolling around the corner. You've got a rolling pin rolling. It doesn't want to turn the corner.
7: Then you have a lot of drivers in tonight's race that have not raced in the wet weather on an oval for sure. Some of them have never raced in wet weather. And then you think about 16-year-old Tristan McKee. How do you coach a driver should we have to put wet weather tires on? Or is that something you just have to let him go figure it out?
2: Well, I would think that you've had to discuss ahead of time, especially now that you've got this break where we've kind of put everybody back to the haulers. We've got them off of pit road. You have the conversation with them about what you can expect, and you use some of the teammates, the drivers that have actually experienced this, to kind of guide him through what they're going to feel. And you can talk about the fact that you're going to make mechanical adjustments to offset putting the wet weather tires on, and then understanding not wanting to chase the rubber. A lot of times when we go to wet weather tires, we see the trucks head all away from where they race, because you don't want to be on the wet rubber that's in the racetrack. You want to go find the grooves that are outside of that. So I would say this break right here becomes very instrumental in coaching a young kid like that into what's going to happen if he does have to put the wet weather tires on.
8: Speaking of those wet weather tires, when they were first introduced years ago, there was a lot of consternation. Folks were like, well, how is this going to work? And, well, we're racing in the rain. We don't race in the rain, but we do race in the wet, and this was an innovation that came up to get racing back happening. Instead of waiting for the full track to dry, which in some cases, depending on where we are, could take hours, this gets us back this gets the fans engaged, and this gets us back under green flag conditions a whole lot quicker than we would otherwise.
2: And it's some of the best racing that we'll see because nobody has their truck tuned to run on those tires. So you're seeing the crew chiefs and the drivers have to make compromises. You'll see trucks that run all over this racetrack. It's really puts on a heck of a show. And by running all over the racetrack, they start running all the dampness off the racetrack and get the track drier than it could be if you just put jet dryers up.
7: As of right now, the track, we have not, what we say, lost it, which means completely wet. There has just been a very light sprinkle that fell. As we take a look outside right now, the window here right in front of us overlooking this entire Richmond Raceway, Mike, don't see really any precipitation, maybe a drop or two falling. So we are a long way from wet weather tires, at least at this point.
8: Right. We just did get another lightning strike here a couple of moments ago, and every time we get a strike, we reset the clock for 30 minutes, and that is to ensure the safety of the fans, the competitors, and everybody around this Richmond Raceway. So we'll stay with you here on the NASCAR Racing Network. Wait out Mother Nature. Hopefully we stay dry, and at some point the electricity subsides that is in the air. You know, we talk about Richmond Raceway. This was one of the first tracks to pop up on the NASCAR Craftsman Truck Series. This series came into existence back in 1995. In 1994, Bill French Jr. announced that we were going to go racing with trucks. And everybody was like, what? We're racing pickup trucks? And there was a group of gentlemen out in California that had been developing these trucks, had been in charge of and tasked with making them race ready, bringing them to the racetrack. They had exhibition races back in 1994, and the first ever truck race was run back on February 5th, 1995. That was a 20-race campaign. Richmond Raceway was race 15 of that 20-race campaign. Terry Labonte won the first one here for Hendrick Motorsports back in the day. Todd, that took a lot of people by surprise, and it was also a very brave announcement that we were adding a chapter to the NASCAR racing book when we decided to spread our wings and start racing pickup trucks.
2: And what a great start this whole series had with all the off-season development out there in Tucson that they raced, you know, trucks and really got a lot of kind of enthusiasm for the truck racing and the short track racing. This originally was a short track series. It wasn't meant to be on big tracks to start with. It evolved into that. But with Richmond being one of those, there was a

0: suddenly just for workers or farmers. Pickup trucks became part of everyday households and normal transportation inside the suburbs and inside the inner cities. And that, dare I say, with NASCAR racing trucks, helped grow the population of pickup trucks on the city streets as well. So it has really been a stroke of genius to start racing them in NASCAR. And it's been some of the most fun racing we've seen. These guys get after it. We call them the tough trucks of NASCAR for a very good reason. Not afraid to lay a fender to somebody. And with shorter races, Mike, you got to go. There's no just riding around in these races. You got to go hammer down and try to go get that checkered flag.
1: What was then the Mesa Marin Raceway in Bakersfield, California, is the home of the NASCAR Craftsman Truck Series. And Todd speaks of the short tracks that these trucks raced on. They raced at Tucson Raceway Park, as it was known back in the day, Saugus Speedway, Mesa Marin, Portland. Not the road course, but that little half-mile bullring, Portland Raceway.
0: That had a manhole cover in the middle of turn number 4 on exit of the corner, right in the middle of the racing line.
1: Evergreen Speedway, Monroe, Washington. I-70 Speedway outside of Kansas City. The Louisville Motor Speedway. Bristol was a part of that. Colorado National. There was no paved infield there. It was you could really drive through the infield there. I remember doing races at Colorado National. They had figure-8 school bus races after the truck race. The truck race got done. Everybody hung out. Everybody stayed around and watched that. That was awesome. IRP, Flemington in New Jersey, Martinsville, North Wilkesboro, and that was quite a time back then. And the core group of those short track racers were from the West Coast. That's what gave us Ron Hornaday and Mike Skinner. And then you had some East Coast short track racers like Jack Sprague. Throw in Rick Crawford and those names, and they are the foundation of the NASCAR Craftsman Truck Series. And all those drivers raced here, beginning in that charter year in 1995.
2: Yeah, just a phenomenal series as it kind of kicked off, and it's turned into quite the series here as well. And they're going to put on a great show at some point this evening once we get them cut loose, but they will. It's the same thing. There's still that kind of short track mentality. There's a lot of great short track racers. You look at where we are. Ty Majeski was just up there in Berlin trying to get a victory up there. Carson Hosefar was up there. Oh, by the way, this young kid named Tristan McKee beat them all at Jeff Striegel's racetrack up there. There's short track racers here, and this is the next step for these guys to develop their talent forward.
0: And when you had mostly West Coast racers running the truck series, being that it was a short track series, then you got the interest of a lot of short trackers from the Southeast. Guys like Dennis Setzer that came along, Joe Ruttman came into it. We had a lot of talented race car drivers that strapped into these, and they are represented by Ron Hornaday Jr. right now in the NASCAR Hall of Fame. Mike Bliss ran the truck series as well. He's a driver that, you know, did an awful lot for the series. There's just so many. Jack Sprague is on the ballot, the nomination ballot to be in the NASCAR Hall of Fame. So even though it's a relatively young series by number of years compared to others, this is an important part of NASCAR's ongoing history.
1: The unique element of the NASCAR Craftsman Truck Series is it provided a landing spot for drivers on the backside of their career. Jimmy Hensley, Joe Ruttman, Bobby Hamilton. But it also provided an opportunity for a younger race car driver. Remember back in the day, the development portion of the sport was ABC, ARCA Busch Cup. And then you had the NASCAR Craftsman Truck Series come along, and there was only one driver to go from truck to cup, and that was Kurt Busch. But this was a very vital series for the drivers to either provide that landing spot or provide that launching spot, and it's evolved over the years.
2: Two of the most recent cup winners came straight from truck. Carson Hosefar came up to spire into the truck program there. Corey Heim racing in the truck race tonight. Two cup wins in a cup car now coming off of a truck season last year. So it seems like this has almost become the transport to cup racing.
0: Why is that? Is it because of the aerodynamic platform?
2: Yeah, I think these things are draggier. The O'Reilly cars are probably the limited downforce that we have. So they've got less drag. They drive off a side force still. These things have a little more drag. Shane Van Gisbergen was in the media center today talking about it. He felt like this had more in line with what the cup cars handle at racetracks. Not the same, but at least a little more tendency towards being a little draggier, a little more downforce, more like what the cup car drives.
1: Shane Van Gisbergen talked about the unique nature, and he went on in further detail that he enjoys these trucks. He enjoys racing them. You could tell that in qualifying earlier today. But there are a lot of opportunities for the NASCAR Craftsman Truck Series drivers.

0: that they find themselves in these situations that, as Todd mentioned, can get launched into cup careers. And it's also provided an opportunity for drivers to come out of retirement and maybe race a one-off, like Elliott Sadler, who is in the field tonight. We're in a lightning hold here at Richmond. Hope to have the Black's Tire 250 coming up shortly.
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0: Back at Richmond Raceway, NASCAR Racing Network on the air with the NASCAR Craftsman Truck Series in a bit of a hold and a bit of a delay. Just some light sprinkles are falling here at the racetrack. We're in a lightning hold, have a weather system moving in from the west that appears to be dissipating. However, we are still waiting this lightning hold out, and we'll see what transpires after that. This is a part of a doubleheader weekend. NASCAR Craftsman Truck Series racing tonight. The NASCAR Cup Series back tomorrow. Cookout 400 qualifying held earlier today. Ryan Blaney and Chase Briscoe will be on the front row for that one tomorrow. Motor Racing Network will be on the air with NASCAR Live Race Day, 6 p.m. Eastern tomorrow evening.
9: So, Elliott Sadler, we talked about him being in the field tonight. He's part of the all-star group that's driving that Ram for Colleague Racing, making his first NASCAR Craftsman Truck Series start in 14 years, 8 months, and 27 days. That start last time came in 2011 at the Homestead Miami Speedway. For the Truck Series here at Richmond, this is his first truck start at this track since 2001. When Elliott Sadler gets the opportunity to come race at his home racetrack, Mike, he's going to jump at the bit, and everybody's excited to see Elliott Sadler race again.
0: Chris Rice picked up the phone and called him, talked him into it. He ran it by the family. The family jumped off the sofa and said, heck yeah, we're all in, and we're all on board with that. And there is no pressure at all on him tonight. He says, I'm not trying to go out and, you know, chase checkered flags and get torn out in the shorts if I don't do it. I'm just here to make a memory with my family and make a memory that will take, obviously, with him for a long time. It's good to have him back. Local Emporia, Virginia driver in the field tonight. This is Elliott Sadler's home track.
10: I don't think that Chris Rice had to sell that one too much. Race car drivers get an opportunity to hop back in a race car in a low-pressure situation. It's cool to see Elliott back here and see what he can do tonight in these trucks. It's going to be a fun ride for him and for his family. His brother got to come out and be a pit road reporter to kind of give him some challenge, family involvement there. This is a cool opportunity, and we'll see what he can do in this college racing track.
9: Yeah, and I live down in eastern North Carolina, so when I drive back and forth on I-95 up and down, coming to and from Richmond, I always stop in at Sadler's Truck Stop right there in Emporia, Virginia. Got to stop in and support them. They've always been so kind and given so much to the world of NASCAR racing. All the Sadlers have, and it's great to have Elliot back here in the garage and in a fire suit getting ready to climb aboard a truck here, hopefully much sooner rather than later.
0: Well, we got Elliot Sadler back in a driving suit. My question is, when's the next time we're going to get Todd Gordon back on a war wagon?
9: That's the million-dollar question there. I think I got a better shot of hitting the Powerball than Todd's going to give us an answer on that one.
11: You should have hit it a week ago because it was worth a lot of money.
9: You wouldn't have to go back on top of the pit box then.
11: We could just go to the Bahamas then.
9: We're continuing to wait out a lightning hold here. Once again, fans have been ordered to evacuate the grandstands. 99% of them have done so. There's some Cavalier fans still hanging out there. No pun intended, the University of Virginia nearby. But most of the fans that are kind of hanging out here as they are just up and down, kind of leaning on the fence right along the front side of Richmond Raceway, just waiting eagerly to get something on the racetrack.
10: And you look at the racetrack, we really haven't had any rain. We've had a little bit of a sprinkle here and there. The racetrack surface is still fairly dry. And as we watch this weather, it kind of splits as it's coming to us. I think there's a good opportunity for us to get rolling.
0: Just looking at the weather system coming in, just checking the weather radar. This has been phenomenal because last year, I believe that we had this cell was moving hammer down towards the racetrack, and then it split. We've got rain to our north and our east, our south and our west, and we are in the dry zone right now. But we do have flashes of lightning on the south side of Richmond, working its way towards Hopewell and Petersburg. But once this cell passes through, we get into more wide open territory. I'm confident that we will be racing these trucks tonight.
9: Yeah, I am too. I'm very optimistic on that, which I'm optimistic all the time. I mean, people ask all the time, hey, when's it going to clear out and when's the weather? Well, it always does. The world record is 40 days and 40 nights, so we always got a shot at it. So I'm going to stay optimistic all the time. But again, no real precipitation has fallen here at the track. There are no wet weather gear, no umbrellas from all the fans milling around down there below us right now on the concourse. People are just hanging around, simply waiting this out, just like the rest of us.
0: And when we do, it will be Shane Van Gisbergen who will lead the field to the green flag. When you look at what we've done and you observe what we've done so far this year in the NASCAR Craftsman Truck Series, 16 races have been completed. 5 series regulars have driven to victory lane. Lane Riggs leads them all. He's won a total of 5 races this year. He won at St. Petersburg on the road course. He won at Charlotte Motor Speedway. Won at the Nashville Super Speedway. Also won on San Diego. And also won at Indianapolis Raceway Park. Then you got Corey Heim, who's won 3. Chandler Smith has won 2. Caden Honeycutt, Grant Enfinger have also won this year as far as series regulars are concerned. And I say Corey Heim is a series regular. He is collecting points, even though he's not running full-time in the series. You've also had 3 NASCAR Cup Series drivers that have won races this year. Carson Hocevar won Texas, Christopher Bell won Bristol, and the late Kyle Busch won earlier this season at Atlanta and at the Dover Motor Speedway in Delaware.
9: Tristan McKee just turned 16 a few days ago. If you're wondering, who's the youngest to ever win a NASCAR Craftsman Truck Series race? Well, that driver was 16 years, 7 months and 28 days at New Hampshire Motor Speedway, September 20th, 2014. Driver is currently a NASCAR Cup Series driver now. That was Cole Custer, the youngest to ever win a Truck Series race. Tristan McKee can shatter that tonight, should he be able to go on and win this race. But that's a big ask. Anytime for anybody to come in. But this young man is talented, and he's in great equipment.
10: He is, and you look at it, when he's hopped in stuff, he's been successful. Whether it be ARCA cars, whether it be late models, it'll be interesting to see how this lines up against a stacked field. When you look at it, we've got guys that should be Cup champions racing against him here. We'll see how this all plays out.
0: Peak of sun behind turns 3 and 4. That weather system continues to break up even more. Talk about Tristan McKee. Put on an impressive performance last weekend in the ARCA Menards Series East Combo Race, the JR & Co. 150 at Iowa Speedway. Had a chance to visit with that young man, and he's a man of few words. He did indicate that the car was not perfect and 100% to his liking last week, and he still waxed the field in the process.
9: He did. He whooped him up pretty good out there. But, you know, he won in his ARCA Menards Series debut back in August of a year ago at Watkins Glen International, a tough racetrack to get around, but he was able to go out and win in his ARCA Menards Series debut. You know, he is a Spire Motorsports driver. As a matter of fact, the first signee for Spire Motorsports in their Ascent Driver Development Program, and that's a heck of a find for Spire Motorsports to find somebody with that kind of talent right off the bat.
10: Yeah, when you look at everything he's hopped in and won in and run very competitively, keep in mind he's 16 years old. He may not speak fluently on a microphone yet, but he'll work that out. But the talent is definitely he's just got a ton of it.
0: One thing that really impressed me last week when we covered his win at Iowa, not only is his racecraft by himself on the racetrack, there was a lot of lap traffic he had to encounter, and the speed disparity between the speed that he was carrying and the cars he was lapping, and to be able to make those on the fly decisions and do it as smoothly as he did was very impressive.
10: I actually think the ARCA series really helps you learn those processes quicker because you have more opportunities at them. And he did. You've got to get your head, your vision past the hood pins. You've got to get three corners ahead. You've got to be a lap ahead. You got to be anticipating where it is. And we got to see him do that exceptionally well for such a young talent.
9: And he still has more races in the NASCAR Craftsman Truck Series on his schedule this season. He's scheduled to race next week at New Hampshire Motor Speedway. He's also scheduled to race at Bristol, at Phoenix, and at Martinsville. So some difficult tracks. Yes, there's some short tracks, but those are some difficult tracks and some big asks for him. And clearly, they're trying to get this young man experience that he needs. Now, for the NASCAR Craftsman Truck Series, you have to be a minimum of 16 years old to race on short tracks and road courses. Anything over 1.25 miles in length, you have to be a minimum of 18 years of age. That's why he's racing the short tracks only.
0: And that age limit was dropped, what was it, this past year, the year before, and that opened the door for some young and up-and-coming talent, which we have seen some drivers take advantage of, but this plays into his favor. And with his skill set, with his talents, and with his age, there's no need to be in a rush. I'm sure the phone is ringing. I'm sure that folks are talking about him and have shown interest, like Spire Motorsports have taken him in, providing him with some opportunities, providing him with the good equipment, and that is what has allowed to put his racing wares on display. He has a bright future in this sport, and there's no doubt that if he keeps on the way he's going, he will be a force to be reckoned with.
9: Those short tracks, part of the short track schedule, there are six total short tracks on the 2026 calendar this season. Christopher Bell won the first short track race back in April at Bristol. North Wilkesboro was the next one. Chandler Smith just absolutely flogged the field. And then Lane Riggs did the same thing at Indianapolis Raceway Park back at the end of July. So we've got here at Richmond tonight, September 17th at Bristol Motor Speedway, and the short track portion of the schedule wraps up October 30th for the NASCAR Craftsman Truck Series at the Martinsville Speedway. Continuing to wait things out, sky's looking much better. Beautiful sunset over behind turns 3 and 4 as we speak. From Richmond Raceway, this is the NASCAR Racing Network, home of the tough trucks of NASCAR.
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9: We welcome you back to Richmond Raceway. Lights are on here. It's continuing to wait out the lightning delay as it sits right now. 8:10 p.m. Eastern time is scheduled lift time, and we're hoping not going to have any more lightning within 8 miles of the track to reset that 30-minute clock. So fans are eager. We're eager. The teams, the drivers, everybody else is eager, but we have to do this on the side of caution and for everybody's safety.
0: Let's talk about the truck chase standings coming into this race tonight. Five drivers have clinched their way into the chase. Lane Riggs, Caden Honeycutt, Chandler Smith, Christian Eckes, and Gio Ruggiero. Five drivers have not. Now, it's interesting to note that any driver that leaves tonight's race 76 points above the cut line will be locked into the race at New Hampshire next weekend. Ty Majeski is sixth on the leaderboard. He is in by 81. You also have Ben Rhodes that comes into this race plus 43 above the cut line. Grant Enfinger is in by 26. Daniel Hemric in by 14. Stuart Friesen in by 8. 10 trucks will be taken into the chase. Those are the 10 right now that are chase eligible. There are drivers that are trying to disrupt that. Tyler Ankrum is out by 8. Jake Garcia is out by 32. Andres Perez out by 42. Brendan Butterbean Queen out by 43. Justin Haley out by 59. Tanner Gray out by 62. And then you get down to Dawson Sutton, who's 17th on the leaderboard. He is out by 113 coming into tonight's race.
10: Yeah, you look at this and you really feel like, you know, I feel like when you get from Grant Enfinger in 8th, Daniel Hemric in 9th, Stuart Friesen in 10th, I don't feel like those guys are very comfortable at being less than, at the most, 26 over the cut line. You got Tyler Ankrum minus 8, and then Jake Garcia at minus 32 or Andres Perez at 42. They're going to have to put together almost wins back there. At 32 and 42, you've only got two races to go.
0: Plus stage points.
10: Yes, you do. But it's just, they've got to make an exceptional race to get forward. Tyler Ankrum, he's right there in fighting distance. So if anybody has any errors, any mishaps that happen, it puts you in a very vulnerable position with one race to go after Richmond.
9: How difficult is it, though, if you're an Enfinger or a Hemric or a Friesen who are just hanging in there right now by a scant margin, to try and to put that out of your mind? It almost seems like the pressure, if it's possible, gets amped up because you don't want to make a mistake.
10: It does. It does. Fortunately for Grant Enfinger, he qualified fourth, which, to Mike's point, he's in a good position to score stage points in first stage. So to work your way forward there. If you can't qualified like Hemric did back in 20th, that makes the anxiety a little higher because you don't feel like from 20th you can get to the point you got stage points. What's going to happen coming forward? There's pressure on these guys. As we talked earlier, when you're above the cut line, you almost feel the defensive pressure. Where when you're below the cut line, you're on aggression. You're on let's go get. And it's almost easier to play from behind than it is to block from ahead.
0: Now, this is new to the NASCAR Craftsman Truck Series this year. We've had playoff racing in the Truck Series leading up to now. The trucks have never had a chase. So this is brand new. Last year and the years prior, remember, it was the win and get in. And once the final 10 races of the year, or in the case of the Craftsman Truck Series, 7 races of the year, once those races engaged, then you had elimination races. Those are gone this year. This rewards the long haul. Our season began back on February 13th at Daytona International Speedway. And tonight is the 17th race of the season. So you have a body of work to draw from. You don't get that immediate satisfaction of winning a race and you're automatically locked into the playoff format. This chase format, you have to use your term, look a mile down the road instead of at the hood pins when you consider successes of a racing season.
10: You do, and if you look at the season, short track racing really didn't come in until the final four races of this Truck Series regular season. So we're working our way into the short track season, and it does. It's a body of work of the whole season. You just haven't had an opportunity to see where you stack up at the short track racetracks and working your way forward into that. I look at the starting grid, and this is just how the gods work in this one. Tyler Ankrum is minus 8. Stuart Friesen plus 8. They're starting side by side. They're going to be side by side and working on each other. And oh, by the way, the next one forward, Daniel Hemric, who's plus 14, he's starting 10 spots behind him. So you look at this opportunity, this is where all of the action's going to be.
9: And then you look at the schedule. how eclectic is the schedule in these final races that make up the chase for the Truck Series? Two half-mile short tracks, although vastly different. Bristol Motor Speedway and Martinsville Speedway. You've got 3.5-mile ovals. You've got the D-shaped Kansas Speedway, the quad oval at Charlotte Motor Speedway.